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1: ABC News, I'm Dave Packer. After meeting with tech leaders, President Trump says it's full speed ahead with artificial intelligence.
2: I just have to do what's right. All I can tell you is that these big, powerful, very rich, very smart companies are going to be making massive contributions to communities.
1: New York's Governor Kathy Hochul is also a board member of Cornell University, wants an independent investigation into the gang rape lawsuit brought against the Ivy League school and the seven students accused of taking part. Today, former American Idol contestant Caleb Flynn found guilty of murdering his wife. Perjury trap fail. Former special counsel Jack Smith testifying before the Senate Judiciary Committee about his role investigating President Trump. A Republican senator tried to accuse him of perjury for not admitting to going to an NBA Hawks game in Atlanta until Smith had to explain he went to a college basketball game in Maryland with Caitlin Clark and the Iowa Hawkeyes. This is ABC News.
3: From the CoastNewsToday.com Weather Center, here's your South Jersey AccuWeather forecast. Overnight will be mainly clear with a low of 62. Wednesday is shaping up to be beautiful with a mix of sun and clouds, reaching a high of 74. Wednesday night will be partly cloudy with a low of 64. Thursday is expected to be partly sunny and humid with a high of 76. Thursday night will be clear with a low of 64. Closing the week, Friday will be humid with intervals of sunshine and a high of 81. I'm meteorologist Jason Caterina with your AccuWeather forecast from CoastNewsToday.com.
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5: ABC News, I'm Dave Packer. After meeting with tech leaders, President Trump says it's full speed ahead with artificial intelligence.
6: I just have to do what's right. All I can tell you is that these big, powerful, very rich, very smart companies are going to be making massive contributions to communities.
5: New York's Governor Kathy Hochul is also a board member of Cornell University, wants an independent investigation into the gang rape lawsuit brought against the Ivy League school and the 7 students accused of taking part. Today, former American Idol contestant Caleb Flynn found guilty of murdering his

0: wife. Perjury trap fail. Former special counsel Jack Smith testifying before the Senate Judiciary Committee about his role investigating President Trump. A Republican senator tried to accuse him of perjury for not admitting to going to an NBA Hawks game in Atlanta until Smith had to explain he went to a college basketball game in Maryland with Caitlin Clark and the Iowa Hawkeyes. This is ABC News.
1: From the CoastNewsToday.com Weather Center, here's your South Jersey AccuWeather forecast. Overnight will be mainly clear with a low of 62. Wednesday is shaping up to be beautiful with a mix of sun and clouds, reaching a high of 74. Wednesday night will be partly cloudy with a low of 64. Thursday is expected to be partly sunny and humid with a high of 76. Thursday night will be clear with a low of 64. Closing the week, Friday will be humid with intervals of sunshine and a high of 81. I'm meteorologist Jason Catarina with your AccuWeather forecast from CoastNewsToday.com.
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3: ABC News, I'm Dave Packer. The lawsuit brought against Cornell University and seven of their students accused of taking part in a gang rape 2 years ago has put a spotlight on how the school handles these accusations. ABC's Aaron Katursky is in Ithaca, New York.
4: New York Governor Kathy Hochul, a member of Cornell's board, is calling for an independent investigation, saying the case raises serious questions about Cornell's campus culture. Cornell's own data show more than one in every three undergraduate women say they were sexually assaulted during their time at the Ivy League school.
3: Kentucky State Police investigating the deadly shooting of a trooper, Hayden Phillips. He was shot while on patrol along Interstate 65, and authorities are warning the public not to approach the suspected gunman. After a White House meeting, President Trump saying that AI leaders signed a, quote, constitution to police themselves. Florida carrying out its 16th execution of the year tonight, this time a lethal injection of a 77-year-old man convicted in a deadly hammer attack on a woman. This is ABC News.
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6: From the CoastNewsToday.com Weather Center, here's your South Jersey AccuWeather forecast. Overnight will be mainly clear with a low of 62. Wednesday is shaping up to be beautiful with a mix of sun and clouds, reaching a high of 74. Wednesday night will be partly cloudy with a low of 64. Thursday is expected to be partly sunny and humid with a high of 76. Thursday night will be clear with a low of 64. Closing the week, Friday will be humid with intervals of sunshine and a high of 81. I'm meteorologist Jason Caterina with your AccuWeather forecast from CoastNewsToday.com.
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4: ABC News, I'm Dave Packard. As AI technology insiders warn of doomsday threats, at the White House today, many tech titans signed an accord for what was described as self-policing for the industry. David Sachs of the President's Council of Advisors of Science and Technology.
5: This is not something that requires new legislation from Congress or some sort of new international agreement that could take years. This is something that was produced today.
4: Defense Secretary Pete Hegseth is set to announce tomorrow that the Pentagon will cut 20% of positions reserved for generals and admirals, doubling a reduction he ordered last year as part of a broader effort to shrink the military senior ranks. That according to two U.S. officials. New York Governor Kathy Hochul calling for a new independent investigation into allegations of a group sexual assault at a Cornell University fraternity. Prosecutors had declined to bring charges in 2024, but the case is now being reconsidered amid renewed scrutiny. This is ABC News. South Jersey
6: weather. From the CoastNewsToday.com Weather Center, here's your South Jersey AccuWeather forecast. Overnight will be mainly clear with a low of 62. Wednesday is shaping up to be beautiful with a mix of sun and clouds, reaching a high of 74. Wednesday night will be partly cloudy with a low of 64. Thursday is expected to be partly sunny and humid with a high of 76. Thursday night will be clear with a low of 64. Closing the week, Friday will be humid with intervals of sunshine and a high of 81. I'm meteorologist Jason Caterina with your AccuWeather forecast from CoastNewsToday.com.
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1: ABC News, I'm Dave Packer. Tech leaders meeting with President Trump Tuesday discussing AI amid warnings to slow down development before it poses a serious threat to humanity. After the meeting, the president claiming AI companies will be responsible for self-policing.
2: I believe they're going to be used for the good, and when they're not, we're going to be able to nab them. But there's going to be a tremendous self-policing aspect.
1: New York Governor Kathy Hochul is calling for an independent review of Cornell University's response to allegations of a sexual assault involving a former student. The move comes as prosecutors reopen their investigation into the alleged 2024 incident at a fraternity house. The Pentagon is planning to cut one-fifth of its positions for generals and admirals. Defense Secretary Pete Hegseth is expected to announce the move Wednesday. Tens of thousands of current and former FBI agents and employees have been given an urgent warning following a massive hack targeting the FBI's employment website. This is ABC News.
3: From the CoastNewsToday.com Weather Center, here's your South Jersey AccuWeather forecast. Overnight will be mainly clear with a low of 62. Wednesday is shaping up to be beautiful with a mix of sun and clouds, reaching a high of 74. Wednesday night will be partly cloudy with a low of 64. Thursday is expected to be partly sunny and humid with a high of 76. Thursday night will be clear with a low of 64. Closing the week, Friday will be humid with intervals of sunshine and a high of 81. I'm meteorologist Jason Caterina with your AccuWeather forecast from CoastNewsToday.com.
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4: ABC News, I'm Dave Packer. President Trump said the tech leaders he met with at the White House on Tuesday had signed a constitution to police themselves. This amid dire warnings from artificial intelligence leaders about the technology. ABC's Elizabeth Schulze.
5: The president basically said these companies are going to continue to self-regulate. They're going to police themselves and live up to a moral code to do the right thing if they

0: notice that their technology is going astray, if they see cases, for example, like we've seen in recent weeks where AI agents go rogue or seem to not be aligned with what humans want them to do.
1: Defense Secretary Pete Hegseth targeting the military senior ranks for another round of cuts. The new plan, expected to be announced Wednesday, would eliminate 20% of positions for generals and admirals. Florida Thursday night carrying its 16th execution of the year. And Wednesday, Tennessee expected to conduct the state's first execution of a woman in more than 200 years. This is ABC News.
2: From the CoastNewsToday.com Weather Center, here's your South Jersey AccuWeather forecast. Overnight will be mainly clear with a low of 62. Wednesday is shaping up to be beautiful with a mix of sun and clouds, reaching a high of 74. Wednesday night will be partly cloudy with a low of 64. Thursday is expected to be partly sunny and humid with a high of 76. Thursday night will be clear with a low of 64. Closing the week, Friday will be humid with intervals of sunshine and a high of 81. I'm meteorologist Jason Caterina with your AccuWeather forecast from CoastNewsToday.com.
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3: ABC News, I'm Dave Packer. Tech leaders meeting with President Trump Tuesday discussing AI amid warnings to slow down development before it poses a serious threat to humanity. After the meeting, the president claiming AI companies will be responsible for self-policing.
4: I believe they're going to be used for the good, and when they're not, we're going to be able to nab them. But there's going to be a tremendous self-policing aspect.
3: New York Governor Kathy Hochul is calling for an independent review of Cornell University's response to allegations of a sexual assault involving a former student. The move comes as prosecutors reopen their investigation into the alleged 2024 incident at a fraternity house. The Pentagon is planning to cut one-fifth of its positions for generals and admirals. Defense Secretary Pete Hegseth is expected to announce the move Wednesday. Tens of thousands of current and former FBI agents and employees have been given an urgent warning following a massive hack targeting the FBI's employment website. This is ABC News.
5: From the CoastNewsToday.com Weather Center, here's your South Jersey AccuWeather forecast. Overnight will be mainly clear with a low of 62. Wednesday is shaping up to be beautiful with a mix of sun and clouds, reaching a high of 74. Wednesday night will be partly cloudy with a low of 64. Thursday is expected to be partly sunny and humid with a high of 76. Thursday night will be clear with a low of 64. Closing the week, Friday will be humid with intervals of sunshine and a high of 81. I'm meteorologist Jason Caterina with your AccuWeather forecast from CoastNewsToday.com.
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5: ABC News, I'm Dave Packer. President Trump said the tech leaders he met with at the White House on Tuesday had signed a constitution to police themselves. This amid dire warnings from artificial intelligence leaders about the technology. ABC's Elizabeth Schulze.
6: The president basically said these companies are going to continue to self-regulate. They're going to police themselves and live up to a moral code to do the right thing if they notice that their technology is going astray. If they see cases, for example, like we've seen in recent weeks where AI agents go rogue or seem to not be aligned with what humans want them to do.
5: Defense Secretary Pete Hegseth targeting the military senior ranks for another round of cuts. The new plan, expected to be announced Wednesday, would eliminate 20% of positions for generals and admirals. Florida Thursday night carrying its 16th execution of the year. And Wednesday, Tennessee expected to conduct the state's first execution of a woman in more than 200 years. This is ABC News. South Jersey
7: weather. From the CoastNewsToday.com Weather Center, here's your South Jersey AccuWeather forecast. Overnight will be mainly clear with a low of 62. Wednesday is shaping up to be beautiful with a mix of sun and clouds, reaching a high of 74. Wednesday night will be partly cloudy with a low of 64. Thursday is expected to be partly sunny and humid with a high of 76. Thursday night will be clear with a low of 64. Closing the week, Friday will be humid with intervals of sunshine and a high of 81. I'm meteorologist Jason Caterina with your AccuWeather forecast from CoastNewsToday.com.
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8: ABC News, I'm Dave Packer. Tech leaders meeting with President Trump Tuesday discussing AI amid warnings to slow down development before it poses a serious threat to humanity. After the meeting, the president claiming AI companies will be responsible for self-policing.
9: I believe they're going to be used for the good, and when they're not, we're going to be able to nab them. But there's going to be a tremendous self-policing aspect.
8: New York Governor Kathy Hochul is calling for an independent review of Cornell University's response to allegations of a sexual assault involving a former student. The move comes as prosecutors reopen their investigation into the alleged 2024 incident at a fraternity house. The Pentagon is planning to cut one-fifth of its positions for generals and admirals. Defense Secretary Pete Hegseth is expected to announce the move Wednesday. Tens of thousands of current and former FBI agents and employees have been given an urgent warning following a massive hack targeting the FBI's employment website. This is ABC News.
10: From the CoastNewsToday.com Weather Center, here's your South Jersey AccuWeather forecast. Today will be lovely with a mix of sunshine and clouds, reaching a high of 74 tonight. Expect partly cloudy skies with a low of 64. Tomorrow will be partly sunny and humid with a high of 76. Tomorrow night will be clear with a low of 64. Moving on to Friday, anticipate humidity and partial sunshine with a high of 81. Saturday brings a possibility of some rain or drizzle with a high of 69. I'm meteorologist Joe Lundberg with your AccuWeather forecast from CoastNewsToday.com.
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3: ABC News, I'm Sherry Preston. Tech leaders have signed an agreement to police themselves when it comes to artificial intelligence. That was the outcome of a White House meeting following weeks of warnings from AI companies that some models have gone rogue and that the industry needs to slow development. The U.S. withdrawing all troops from Iraq more than 20 years after they went in. It's actually the second time the U.S. has withdrawn from Iraq completely. Lawsuit brought against Cornell University in regard to an alleged gang rape on campus 2 years ago has put a spotlight on how schools handle such accusations.
4: New York Governor Kathy Hochul, a member of Cornell's board, is calling for an independent investigation, saying the case raises serious questions about Cornell's campus culture. Cornell's own data show more than one in every three undergraduate women say they were sexually assaulted during their time at the Ivy League school.
3: ABC's Aaron Katursky. Over 30 million Americans are under flood watches from Arizona to Iowa, thanks to the remnants of Hurricane Polo. This is ABC News. South Jersey
5: weather. From the CoastNewsToday.com Weather Center, here's your South Jersey AccuWeather forecast. Today will be lovely with a mix of sunshine and clouds, reaching a high of 74 tonight. Expect partly cloudy skies with a low of 64. Tomorrow will be partly sunny and humid with a high of 76. Tomorrow night will be clear with a low of 64. Moving on to Friday, anticipate humidity and partial sunshine with a high of 81. Saturday brings a possibility of some rain or drizzle with a high of 69. I'm meteorologist Joe Lundberg with your AccuWeather forecast from CoastNewsToday.com.
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all right. At least we're halfway through the week. It's 98.7 The Coast, WCZT. This show is called The Wake Up Call. My name is Mark, and thanks so much for starting off with us. It is Wednesday. It is also the final day of September. That's right, September the 30th. There is no 31st day of this month. Sorry. But hey, you know what? We've got lots to do here on our show. I'll tell you about that in just a little bit. But as we like to do, we started off with the celebrity birthdays and some of the things that happened on this date, some of the daily observations. So we have on our birthday list, at 91 years old, Johnny Mathis. Chances are... I can't sing like Johnny Mathis, but that's a classic. I love that song. He has a lot of classic songs. Anyway, happy 91st. We have the singer Marilyn McCoo, who, of course, was part of the group The Fifth Dimension, married to Billy Davis Jr. And for those of us from the 80s, didn't she host Solid Gold? Some of you don't even know what Solid Gold is. That was a TV show back in the day. Anyway, she is 83. Happy birthday, Marilyn. We have the actress Angie Dickinson. She was on the show Police Woman. She was Sergeant Suzanne Pepper Anderson. Anyway, she is 95 today. We have the actress Fran Drescher from The Nanny. Yeah, some of you remember that TV show. It's still in reruns. She is 69 years old today. And wasn't she part of the, I want to say the Actors Guild or something? She was part of like the president of some big organization like that. I mean, everybody gets an actor SAG card or whatever if you're an actor. But I think she was like the president. I think it was her that was that president. Anyway, actress Jenna Elfman. Do you remember Dharma and Greg? It was a very 90s TV show. So some of you remember it. Anyway, Jenna Elfman is 55. We have the tennis player Martina Hingis, who is 46. We have the actor Barry Williams. He was Greg on The Brady Bunch, 72. We have the actress Monica Bellucci. She was in The Matrix Reloaded, The Passion of the Christ, 62 years old. We have Vondo Curtis Hall, the actor from Chicago Hope, 76. We have Robbie Takac, I don't know, T-A-C-A. I'm sorry, he's a bassist of the Goo Goo Dolls. Anyway, sorry, Robbie. I know I messed up your name. Anyway, he is 62 today. I just want to acknowledge because, you know, we love the Goo Goo Dolls. We have the actor Eric Stoltz from Fast Times at Ridgemont High, Mask, Pulp Fiction, Chicago Hope, 65 years old today. We have Trey Anastasio, the singer and guitarist for the group Fish, 62. We have the actress Lise Chabert. Yes, she was from Party of Five, you remember? And she was actually in Mean Girls. She's been in a lot of big shows and movies. Daddy Daycare. She is 44 today. Make me feel old, Lacey. Because, you know, I remember when she was like this little teeny girl on the Party of Five show. Anyway, we have Deborah Ferrantino, the actress from NYPD Blue, Eureka, and more, is 67 today. We have Marion Cotillard, who is the actress in Big Fish, Public Enemies, 51. We have the actor Kieran Culkin, who is the brother of Macaulay Culkin. The Culkins, there are a lot of actors in that family. Anyway, Kieran is 44. We have the actor Tony Hale from Arrested Development and Veep, 56. We have Ezra Miller, the actor from Batman vs. Superman, Dawn of Justice, and Trainwreck, and more, 34 years old. We have the dancer and actress Maddie Ziegler. I talked to her one time, and she seemed like an amazing young woman. She is 24 today. We have the actor Levi Miller from A Wrinkle in Time, who is also 24. We have the country singer Deborah Allen, who is 73. Another country singer, Marty Stewart. Legendary Marty Stewart, who is 68. And, well, let's throw in another great country singer, Eddie Montgomery from the group Montgomery Gentry, who is 63 today. Some of the things that happened on this date, the 30th of September, throughout the years. All right, so in 1846 on this date, dentist Dr. William Morton used the experimental aesthetic ether for the first time to painlessly remove a patient's tooth. I heard ether, and the only thing I could think of was the Bugs Bunny cartoon where I guess they're wafting in the ether and they're kind of floating through. I had no idea what it is or was. I just kind of understood that, oh, it makes you feel dreamy. You know, today some of these cartoons would never pass muster. People would be like, oh, you can't do that in a cartoon. But anyway, that's how I knew ether. Anyways, let's see here. Oh, the longest winning streak in modern baseball history was stopped at 26 games on this date in 1916. The New York Giants were beaten by the Boston Braves.
Speaking of baseball, it was on his date in 1927, Babe Ruth hit his 60th home run of the season, which set a record that would stand until 1961. That's when Roger Maris got 61. Maris' own record was broken in 1998 by Mark McGwire, who finished the season with 70 homers. And then McGwire was beaten in 2001 by Barry Bonds, who hit 73. Now, I know some of you say, well, look, today's athletes may have, like, performance-enhancing things. I don't know. But anyway, take it with what you will. Babe Ruth doing a legendary thing on this date in 1927. In 1960, the Howdy Doody Show last aired on NBC. Now, a lot of you already know, throughout the entire series, Clarabelle the Clown never spoke. But on the final show, Clarabelle finally uttered words, saying simply, "Goodbye, kids. I'm not crying, you're crying." but you know what? In 1960, maybe this is where the kids went, same date, on TV, premiering The Flintstones. That's right. In 1961, Bob Dylan offered a contract with Columbia Records after playing a session for Caroline Hester's first album for the label. And in 1962, another baseball record, not a good one to have, New York Mets ended their inaugural season with their 120th loss, setting the modern-day record. Now, more recently, way more recently, the Detroit Tigers avoided tying or passing that loss record. They rallied to win 5 of the last 6 games of their season, finishing with a 43-119 record. So someone at the Detroit Tigers said, whew, yeah. Anyway, in 1965, the singer Donovan makes his U.S. TV debut on the show Shindig. I just said that just to say the word Shindig. In 1987, another classic entertainer, Roy Orbison, plays his A Black and White Night concert. He had a lot of guests taking part in the show. Bruce Springsteen, Bonnie Raitt, Elvis Costello, Jackson Brown, and more. And this is all done at the Coconut Grove in Los Angeles. And, of course, they made an album and a video of the concert with the late, great Roy Orbison. In 1988, a couple of things going on. John Lennon posthumously awarded a star honored on the Hollywood Walk of Fame. And on that same date, actress Robin Givens said in a TV interview that her husband, heavyweight boxer Mike Tyson, was manic depressive and that she was afraid of him. Oh, by the way, I should point out that Iron Mike was sitting right there by her side while she said this during the interview. And George Harrison making a guest voice appearance on the season premiere of The Simpsons in 1993 on this date. And 2006, Justin Timberlake started a 2-week run at number 1 on the U.S. album chart with his second solo album, Future Sex Love Sounds, also became the biggest album ever for pre-orders on iTunes. Observations today, National Chewing Gum Day, Extra Virgin Olive Oil Day, International Blasphemy Rights Day, it's International Podcast Day, International Thunderbirds Day, International Translation Day, National Day of Rumi. It's the National Love People Day, Love People, National Puppy Mill Survivor Day, and Orange Shirt Day. So if you're getting dressed, you might want to wear that. Anyways, we got a big show for you. We are going to be talking with Dr. Bonafini from iAssociates, and she's going to be joining us at 9:30 because normally we do our feature here, Seeing Clearly, every other Tuesday. We were at the Cape Tech yesterday, so we are going to be hearing from her today at 9:30. Also, Jackie Money will be here around 8:15. Going to get you updated with Coast News Today and local news updates. First one of the day in less than 1.5 hours time. ABC News and your AccuWeather already rolling. Let's get it going. Wednesday. It's on-

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1: The Wake Up Call here on 98.7 The Coast, WCZT. Hey, once again, I want to thank everybody for listening to all of the Back to School broadcasts that we had yesterday. The final one for this year is we were over at Cape Tech. What a great staff over there. And, we were talking a little bit about the career opportunities that they will get you trained for, which is amazing. Don't forget they got that open house that is coming up on the 17th. They have just great facility over there. And I appreciate all of the schools. Yesterday, though, we were talking a little bit about on the air about, you know, you got artificial intelligence, AI out there. And we keep hearing about how AI is going to be taking everybody's jobs. And, you know, it's a little worrisome for some. I love the fact that Cape Tech and all of our schools really are preparing our students for jobs that will be safe from AI taking over. But the other thing you hear about is AI running out of control. I know. There's one person who is not worried. That's right. Menthol Meredith.
2: Every dang day I hear some story about how that AI is dangerous. Huh. You know what else is dangerous that ain't killed me?
1: What?
2: Hitchhiking. I've gotten into cars with strangers and gotten out with husbands. let's see what else. Oh, marrying a man whose first wife is missing. Heck, my first three husbands all think I'm missing. Big deal. What else? Smoking. I've been a carton a day gal since, what, since I was about 7 years old. And I am just as healthy as a horse. okay, y'all, I gotta go. That ChatGPT is saying that I need to immediately seek medical attention. But, well, it always says that after I tell it what I had for breakfast.
1: Oh, boy. So there you go. Menthol Meredith has no worries. Oblivious to the world around her. But that's okay. That's all right. Sometimes it's better that way. Anyways, we're just getting started here on this Wednesday. More of the Wake Up Call coming up. Good morning.
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1: Wildwood Boardwalk construction begins with phase closures. This is Robert Michael from Coast News Today. The city of Wildwood announced that boardwalk construction is officially underway. The section of the boardwalk from Hand Avenue to Bennett Avenue is currently closed to the public and is scheduled to remain closed until May 8th of 2027. Additional closures will take effect in October, with the stretch from Bennett Avenue to Cressy Avenue closing on October 5th, followed by the Oak Avenue to Maple Avenue section closing on the 13th of October. And South River Elementary School is welcoming students back to the classroom today after a two-day closure last week due to mold concerns. Meanwhile, students at the adjoining South River Middle School will transition to remote instruction for the day. District officials confirmed that weekend air quality tests for both buildings showed no issues, and professional crews have completed precautionary cleanings on affected classroom surfaces. This is Robert Michael from Coast News Today.
2: Here's your CoastNewsToday.com sports report. I'm John Thayer. Phillies fell short in Atlanta yesterday as they dropped game number one of the best of three wildcard series to the Atlanta Braves. 5-3, the Phillies in a must-win situation this afternoon when they play the Braves again at Truist Park. Christopher Sanchez will start for Philadelphia. Tyler Molly will start for Atlanta. Flyers are set to open up their season tonight. They will open up the year at home as they take on the Pittsburgh Penguins. Flyers will be on the road tomorrow night when they play the Devils in New Jersey. In the NFL this week, the Philadelphia Eagles look to bounce back. They will be at home at Lincoln Financial Field Sunday afternoon as they take on the Rams. LA is 1-2. The Eagles are 2-1. 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I'm John Thayer with your CoastNewsToday.com sports report.
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5: CoastNewsToday.com Weather Center. Here's your South Jersey AccuWeather forecast. Today will be lovely with a mix of sunshine and clouds, reaching a high of 74 tonight. Expect partly cloudy skies with a low of 64. Tomorrow will be partly sunny and humid with a high of 76. Tomorrow night will be clear with a low of 64. Moving on to Friday, anticipate humidity and partial sunshine with a high of 81. Saturday brings a possibility of some rain or drizzle with a high of 69. I'm meteorologist Joe Lundberg with your AccuWeather forecast from CoastNewsToday.com.
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1: 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This is Mark. Hey, let's talk about a couple of events that are coming up to benefit our veterans. Yes, we actually, one of the events we were talking about yesterday when I learned about it at our broadcast at Cape May County Technical High School. So I just want to remind everybody, you may have missed this point of discussion, or maybe you didn't get all the details. There is a Veterans Smile Day that is coming up on Saturday from 9 a.m. till 2 p.m. It's first come, first served, and they'll be performing all aspects of dentistry, x-rays, exams, cleanings, fillings, root canals, and extractions at no cost for veterans who have served, plus free haircuts, massages, flu vaccines, food, and more. So keep in mind with this, they're going to address the most urgent dental issues. The tooth and teeth that are the most urgent will be addressed first, but they do remind you that follow-up care with your regular dentist may be needed. Now, if you would like to be a part of this very important day, you can call to guarantee that you'll be seen on Saturday. Once again, it's going on from 9 a.m. till 2 p.m. And this is happening up at Brickworks Dental in Mays Landing. Here's Brickworks Dental's number. It's 609-625-0505. So once again, 609-625-0505, Brickworks Dental in Mays Landing. And this event, like I said, is happening on Saturday from 9 a.m. till 2 p.m. We thank our veterans and hope that you can attend and take advantage of this, because these great people want to give back to you for all you've given for us. While we're talking about veterans, I want to talk about a fundraising effort that has been going on here as well. You know, at the north end of Lake Lily, at the entrance to Cape May Point, there is a Veterans Memorial Park that has been being worked on. The initial phase of the Veterans Park has been completed with a crescent-shaped berm that was installed, three benches placed facing Lake Lily, a new flagpole with down lighting, and granite slabs with memorial inscriptions were installed. Now, the initial funding for that came from a veteran and resident of Cape May Point by the name of Mark Rotney. So thank you. It was $50,000. And then a donation of $2,800 from the Cape May Point Taxpayers Association to get this started. But they have more work to do. That was only the initial phase of making this Veterans Memorial Park the beautiful place that it is and will become. So they're asking you to consider making a donation to the Borough of Cape May Point via check. Now, make sure that you sign on the line that says memo. Make sure to write Veterans Memorial Park. That will ensure that the money goes to this project, okay? Otherwise, it winds up going into the general fund. And while the general fund's good and all, we want to make sure it goes to Veterans Memorial Park. So you can send those checks. Remember, write Veterans Memorial Park in the memo line. Send it to the Borough of Cape May Point. Attention, Veterans Memorial Park. Box 490, Cape May Point, New Jersey, 08212. Once again, Borough of Cape May Point. Attention, Veterans Memorial Park. Box 490, Cape May Point, New Jersey, 08212. And remember to write Veterans Memorial Park in the memo line of your check to ensure that those funds that you are donating go to this very worthy cause. As we say thank you to all of our veterans and remember all those who have served. And don't forget that Veterans Smile Day coming up on Saturday, October 3rd. If you're interested in that, once again, here's the number for Brickworks Dental. That is 609-625-0505. More of the wake-up call coming up here on this Wednesday, 98.7 The Coast.
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4: ABC News, I'm Sherry Preston. Tech leaders meeting with President Trump and signing an agreement to largely police themselves when it comes to artificial intelligence. Here's ABC's Hannah Batah.
5: Elon Musk, Mark Zuckerberg, and the heads of Google, NVIDIA, OpenAI, and Anthropic signed the deal after lunch at the White House.
6: Is it binding in any way?
7: I think it's morally binding.
5: It asks each company to monitor its own AI, bring in outside auditors, and have its board review what they find.
4: Sources now tell ABC News that Israel is treating an issue aboard a flight from Dubai to Tel Aviv as a terror incident. Messages were sent from the plane about a possible hijacking, and sources say there was a violent fight on board the plane. It made an emergency landing and is now on the ground in Saudi Arabia. The Pentagon this morning announcing the last U.S. troops have now withdrawn from Iraq. The Supreme Court allowing the Trump administration to resume deportations of migrants to countries other than their home country. This is ABC News.
8: From the CoastNewsToday.com Weather Center, here's your South Jersey AccuWeather forecast. Today will be lovely with a mix of sunshine and clouds, reaching a high of 74 tonight. Expect partly cloudy skies with a low of 64. Tomorrow will be partly sunny and humid with a high of 76. Tomorrow night will be clear with a low of 64. Moving on to Friday, anticipate humidity and partial sunshine with a high of 81. Saturday brings a possibility of some rain or drizzle with a high of 69. I'm meteorologist Joe Lundberg with your AccuWeather forecast from CoastNewsToday.com.
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3: 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All right, I'm going to say go Phillies. Yeah, I know. They got the wild card going on here. And, they started taking on the Braves yesterday. I got a couple more. Yeah, in the best of three. The one thing about the Phillies that I know is that they are really good at keeping us biting our nails. But, you know, that's why they call it the wild card, right? You know, anything can happen. So, go Phils. And here's a song to salute all the teams.
4: Wild card.
3: 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It's on.

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1: Of course.
0: Instead of doing my work.
1: Yeah, I know. The games are on at 2 o'clock.
0: Baseball all day and night.
1: Oh, yeah. Well, then there's a game of 5, and there's a game of 8, and there's a game
0: on
1: of 10.
0: On a weekday.
1: I know. I. Oh, how many of us are distracted by the game?
0: Wild card.
1: Yeah, I know I am.

0: Yeah, okay.
1: Wild card.
0: Yeah, so here we are watching the wild card games, and well, they should have included the Phillies in that one, but hey, you know, we'll all be distracted a little bit around 2 o'clock. You know, you could do the late lunch and then do like the 5 o'clock somewhere method and just kind of stay there. Entire game. You know, you could go in early and try and get all the work done by 2 o'clock. Yeah, that we're not doing that. Anyway, go Phillies. We have more of the Wake Up Call coming up in just a little bit. 98.7 The Coast. Good morning. I know.

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1: The wake-up call here on 98.7 The Coast, WCZT. This is Mark. I got to tell you, nice to see the sunshine yesterday. AccuWeather calling for another pretty good-looking day today. Now, of course, anything is better-looking than what we got over the weekend, and I think we've earned the sunny days, or at least whatever sunshine we can get. Because we had to go through so much this past weekend. I know a lot of people are still reeling from that, but I got to say, you know, even just some of the videos that I saw online, some of them look horrifying. But as you know, when you see videos of flooding or, you know, cars trying to bob through what looked like water with white caps on it, at least that one of the videos I saw, I'm like, I don't know if that's 100% real or not. Sometimes you see things that are fake and are obviously fake, like sharks going down the city streets in a flooded town. But wait a minute, maybe it's not fake. Yeah, maybe at least one video that was put up over the weekend was indeed real. Oh, if you saw the video, you know what I'm talking about. And it actually is confirmed to be a real shark going through the streets. And it happened here in Jersey. It happened on the heavily flooded streets of Long Beach Island. Yeah, a resident caught a shark going down the floodwaters in Surf City. This is scary. So a person named Drew Prugacino shot the video, and he told Storyful that the shark swam right past his Surf City home around noon on Saturday. Well, you can hear in the video somebody saying, is that a little shark? Well, at the end of the video, the fin disappears, and the shark appears to go completely underwater. So what kind of shark was it? Well, a Dr. Greg Schomal of the Massachusetts Division of Marine Fisheries has an answer. He says it was a small dog tooth, according to ABC News. Now, the dogtooth shark grows up to about 5 feet long and typically eats smaller sea creatures like crabs and squid. So it was indeed a real video of a real shark, although not a huge shark, but still a shark, going down the area of Surf City. I guess swimming down the streets and such. So great. Give me another thing to be worried about. I think there's a local restaurant where that dogtooth shark likes to dine in because, well, it's got his picture on it. And you all know where it is. Anyways, great. Let's just enjoy the sunshine. We'll just add that to it. Let's enjoy the sunshine and no floodwaters right now where sharks are swimming down people's streets. Thank you very much. We'll be back with more of the Wake Up Call in just a moment. 98.7 The Coast, WCZT. Good morning.
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1: Wildwood Boardwalk construction begins with phase closures. This is Robert Michael from Coast News Today. The City of Wildwood announced that boardwalk construction is officially underway. The section of the boardwalk from Hand Avenue to Bennett Avenue is currently closed to the public and is scheduled to remain closed until May 8th of 2027. Additional closures will take effect in October, with the stretch from Bennett Avenue to Cressy Avenue closing on October 5th, followed by the Oak Avenue to Maple Avenue section closing on the 13th of October. And South River Elementary School is welcoming students back to the classroom today after a two-day closure last week due to mold concerns. Meanwhile, students at the adjoining South River Middle School will transition to remote instruction for the day. District officials confirmed that weekend air quality tests for both buildings showed no issues, and professional crews have completed precautionary cleanings on affected classroom surfaces. This is Robert Michael from Coast News Today.
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2: Here's your CoastNewsToday.com sports report. I'm John Thayer. Phillies fell short in Atlanta yesterday as they dropped game number one of the best of three wildcard series to the Atlanta Braves, 5-3. The Phillies in a must-win situation this afternoon when they play the Braves again at Truist Park. Christopher Sanchez will start for Philadelphia. Tyler Molly will start for Atlanta. Flyers are set to open up their season tonight. They will open up the year at home as they take on the Pittsburgh Penguins. Flyers will be on the road tomorrow night when they play the Devils in New Jersey. In the NFL this week, the Philadelphia Eagles look to bounce back. They will be at home at Lincoln Financial Field Sunday afternoon as they take on the Rams. LA is 1-2. The Eagles are 2-1. 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I'm John Thayer with your CoastNewsToday.com sports report.
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5: CoastNewsToday.com Weather Center. Here's your South Jersey AccuWeather forecast. Today will be lovely with a mix of sunshine and clouds, reaching a high of 74 tonight. Expect partly cloudy skies with a low of 64. Tomorrow will be partly sunny and humid with a high of 76. Tomorrow night will be clear with a low of 64. Moving on to Friday, anticipate humidity and partial sunshine with a high of 81. Saturday brings a possibility of some rain or drizzle with a high of 69. I'm meteorologist Joe Lundberg with your AccuWeather forecast from CoastNewsToday.com.
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1: 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This is Mark. Happy Wednesday to you. Quick programming note. I mentioned this a little earlier in the program. I actually mentioned this yesterday as well. Now, every other Tuesday, we bring you Seeing Clearly with our friends at Eye Associates that have locations in Vineland, Blackwood, Cherry Hill, and Hamilton. We've had some great discussions already, interviews with Dr. Patel and Dr. Tyson. And yesterday, being that we were on location for our final stop on the back to school tour, we had to push back the feature. But we are going to be talking with Dr. Bonafini at around 9:30 this morning. So we are going to take care of it just one day later, just because of the back to school tour. But of course, we thank all of the crew at Eye Associates. Like I said, they've got locations in Vineland, Blackwood, Cherry Hill, Hamilton, and they have comprehensive eye exams for ages 5 and up, bladeless LASIK, advanced cataract surgery, glaucoma and cornea care, retina services, contact lenses, a full-service optical center. They really have all kinds of things going on there. So we'll be finding out a little bit more from Dr. Bonafini at around 9:30 this morning. So I just wanted to point that out. Now, tomorrow is the first day of October. I know it's flown in, but it is also Breast Cancer Awareness Month. And that's why we bring you every October, we bring you Pinktober. And this is our way of getting out very important information about breast cancer detection, prevention, what to do if you suspect you may have breast cancer or something suspicious. And tomorrow, we're going to start a discussion here with Amanda Schmader, who is a genetic counselor at Atlantic Care. And she's going to give us some vitally important information. And as I've been saying here, even if you think you're somebody that is not at risk, you might want to listen to this information anyway, because it could be eye-opening information. For example, I'm speaking to the guys here, all right? You know, men, you can get breast cancer as well. So if you're thinking that, oh, I don't need to pay attention to this conversation, no, please do, because it could save a life. And of course, obviously, for the women listening, we want to make sure you are aware as well. So do appreciate Amanda, who is going to be joining us tomorrow, and we'll be talking about this vitally important information. I'm going to say that's also going to be in our 9 a.m. hour tomorrow. So, and of course, as we have done in years past, be listening every hour from 6

0: And we'll be hearing from Jackie Money in just a bit. 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
4: ABC News, I'm Sherry Preston. A passenger flight from Dubai to Tel Aviv making an emergency landing in Saudi Arabia amid worries about a possible hijacking. The plane sending signals about trouble, and sources tell ABC News there was a violent fight on board, both the captain and first officer hurt, and an Israeli security source says Israel is treating it as a terror incident. The last American troops in Iraq have pulled out this morning. Here's ABC's Louis Martinez.
5: There was an 8-year period where the United States was inside of Iraq following the 2003 invasion, and they stayed there and they pulled out in 2011. But 3 years later, when ISIS swept across eastern Syria and into northern Iraq, and it appeared that Baghdad was under threat of ISIS control, the United States sent back troops into Iraq.
4: After tech leaders met with President Trump, they all signed an agreement that will largely allow them to regulate themselves. The president calls it, quote, morally binding. Flood worries again today from Arizona to Illinois. This is ABC News.
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6: The CoastNewsToday.com Weather Center. Here's your South Jersey AccuWeather forecast. Today will be lovely with a mix of sunshine and clouds, reaching a high of 74 tonight. Expect partly cloudy skies with a low of 64. Tomorrow will be partly sunny and humid with a high of 76. Tomorrow night will be clear with a low of 64. Moving on to Friday, anticipate humidity and partial sunshine with a high of 81. Saturday brings a possibility of some rain or drizzle with a high of 69. I'm meteorologist Joe Lundberg with your AccuWeather forecast from CoastNewsToday.com.
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1: 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All right. I'm going to give you a warning. I have a feeling the show is about to get really dumb right about now because...
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1: Yeah, pretty much what I expected. Anyway, but you know, what would we do without the dad jokes? Okay, don't answer that because I we don't necessarily need them. But hey, it's a part of life. Hey, you know what? We're gonna be getting really serious here for a couple moments, or at least a little smarter. Jackie Money is gonna be joining us, and she's gonna let us know how the stock market is doing in just a few moments. 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
2: Yes, good morning. 8:18 in our weather forecast today. Well, we have some clouds right now, but we're supposed to be seeing some more sunshine. Hey, it was nice to see the sunshine yesterday, as I was saying earlier in the show. A high of 72, partly cloudy, down to 64 tonight. And then tomorrow going to be a partly sunny day, but the humidity is back with a high of 76. And then Friday, it's going to be even warmer, same conditions, and a high of 81. So it's kind of like, the return of summer, or the son of summer. You know, like when they'd have these sequels to movies, it'd always be like the son of Godzilla or whatever. Because, you know, because Godzilla would get killed in the previous movie. So they needed to do something. Well, anyway, it's like the son of summer that'll be back here. But anyways, it is about that time for us to talk with our little ray of sunshine, Jackie Money, who is here.
3: I like that one.
2: Did you like that?
3: One, yeah.
2: I know. Would you ever watch Godzilla movies when you were a kid?
3: No, I did not. But I do know what you're talking about. There was a very big craze of it being like the son of whatever when the sequel would come out.
2: They realized, they said, wait, we got ourselves in a plot hole because we killed Godzilla in the last one. So
3: right.
2: we needed to do something to bring back a big creature. And every plot was pretty much the same. It would, you know, knock down buildings in Tokyo. It's always the same.
3: I mean, what else is Godzilla gonna do?
2: And you figure that much. That must have really messed up the financial market there too. You know.
3: Oh yeah.
2: Yeah. The big corporate CEO headquarters, whatever, they had to rebuild
3: exactly.
2: It. Exactly. Like, okay, but anyway, back to reality. And how are things doing now in the stock market?
3: All right. U.S. equity markets closed modestly lower on Tuesday, with rising longer-term bond yields remaining in focus. The 10-year Treasury yield edged higher to 5.25%, while shorter-term yields moved modestly lower, with the 2-year Treasury yield closing just below 4.9%. On the economic front, August JOLTS data showed that job openings declined modestly from the prior month to 7.1 million. Meanwhile, the Conference Board's Consumer Confidence Index fell to 81.9 in September, its lowest level since 2014, with higher oil prices and elevated borrowing costs likely contributing to softer consumer sentiment. In commodity markets, oil prices declined, with WTI crude oil falling below $90 per barrel for the first time since late August. Long-term bond yields again edged higher Tuesday and have moved sharply higher over the past month, with the 10-year Treasury yield closing near 5.25%. Higher borrowing costs could weigh on the economy by making business investments less attractive. Projects involving new equipment, technology, or expansion become more expensive to finance, potentially leading some companies to delay or scale back their plans. However, businesses appear to be absorbing higher rates well for now. September's S&P Global Flash U.S. Composite PMI pointed to continued economic expansion, while corporate investment has remained healthy and S&P 500 earnings are on pace to grow by more than 30% this year. Resilient economic activity and robust profit growth have been key pillars of support for stocks, with the S&P 500 up over 12% through Monday's close, despite pockets of volatility more recently. For fixed income investors, the move higher in yields has weighed on returns this year, with U.S. investment grade bonds down roughly 2.8%. While we expect resilient economic data, uncertainty around inflation, elevated bond supply, and ongoing fiscal concerns to keep longer-term yields elevated in the near term, the move higher in bond yields improves the outlook for longer-term bond returns, in our view. A busy week of labor market data kicked off on Tuesday morning with the release of the August JOLTS report. Job openings posted a modest decline in August, falling to 7.1 million, roughly equal to the number of unemployed workers, signaling balanced labor market conditions. The Conference Board's Consumer Confidence Survey provided a slightly more cautious read on consumers' perceptions of the labor market. The share of respondents who said jobs were hard to get rose to 21.9% in September, the highest since January 2021, while the share who viewed jobs as plentiful fell to 23.6%, the lowest since February 2021. Looking ahead, Friday's payroll report will be the highlight of the week. Non-farm payrolls are expected to increase by roughly 95,000 in September, while the unemployment rate is expected to hold steady at 4.1%. along with Wednesday's personal consumption expenditures inflation report and the September inflation data due in mid-October, we expect that this week's releases will be important in shaping the outlook for Fed policy after the Federal Reserve delivered its first interest rate hike since 2023 earlier this month. Markets are currently pricing in a roughly 70% probability of another rate hike at the Fed's October meeting. Yesterday, U.S. equities closed lower. The Dow closed down 131 points or 0.25% at 51,351. The Nasdaq closed down 23 points or 0.09% at 26,798. And the S&P 500 closed down 13 points or 0.16% at 7671. And in the bond market, 10-year Treasury yields are trading at 5.25%, higher by 0.02 percentage points. In commodity markets, the price of crude oil was down $3.32 or 3.59% at $89.30, and the spot price of gold was up $35.50 or 0.85% at $42.03.90. I'm Jackie Fury, and that's my 2 cents.
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2: 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We'll be back with more of the Wake Up Call here in just a little bit. Good morning, coming up on 825.
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1: Wildwood Boardwalk construction begins with phased closures. This is Robert Michael from Coast News Today. The city of Wildwood announced that boardwalk construction is officially underway. The section of the boardwalk from Hand Avenue to Bennett Avenue is currently closed to the public and is scheduled to remain closed until May 8th of 2027. Additional closures will take effect in October, with the stretch from Bennett Avenue to Cressy Avenue closing on October 5th, followed by the Oak Avenue to Maple Avenue section closing on the 13th of October. And South River Elementary School is welcoming students back to the classroom today after a two-day closure last week due to mold concerns. Meanwhile, students at the adjoining South River Middle School will transition to remote instruction for the day. District officials confirmed that weekend air quality tests for both buildings showed no issues, and professional crews have completed precautionary cleanings on affected classroom surfaces. This is Robert Michael from Coast News Today.
2: Here's your CoastNewsToday.com sports report. I'm John Thayer. Phillies fell short in Atlanta yesterday as they dropped game number one of the best of three wildcard series to the Atlanta Braves. 5-3, the Phillies in a must-win situation this afternoon when they play the Braves again at Truist Park. Christopher Sanchez will start for Philadelphia. Tyler Molly will start for Atlanta. Flyers are set to open up their season tonight. They will open up the year at home as they take on the Pittsburgh Penguins. Flyers will be on the road tomorrow night when they play the Devils in New Jersey. In the NFL this week, the Philadelphia Eagles look to bounce back. They will be at home at Lincoln Financial Field Sunday afternoon as they take on the Rams. LA is 1-2. The Eagles are 2-1. 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I'm John Thayer with your CoastNewsToday.com sports report.
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5: The CoastNewsToday.com Weather Center. Here's your South Jersey AccuWeather forecast. Today will be lovely with a mix of sunshine and clouds, reaching a high of 74 tonight. Expect partly cloudy skies with a low of 64. Tomorrow will be partly sunny and humid with a high of 76. Tomorrow night will be clear with a low of 64. Moving on to Friday, anticipate humidity and partial sunshine with a high of 81. Saturday brings a possibility of some rain or drizzle with a high of 69. I'm meteorologist Joe Lundberg with your AccuWeather forecast from CoastNewsToday.com.
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1: 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This is Mark. Hey, let's talk about a couple of events that are coming up to benefit our veterans. Yes, we actually, one of the events we were talking about yesterday when I learned about it at our broadcast at Cape May County Technical High School. So I just want to remind everybody, you may have missed this point of discussion, or maybe you didn't get all the details. There is a Veterans Smile Day that is coming up on Saturday from 9 a.m. till 2 p.m. It's first come, first served, and they'll be performing all aspects of dentistry, x-rays, exams, cleanings, fillings, root canals, and extractions at no cost for veterans who have served, plus free haircuts, massages, flu vaccines, food, and more. So keep in mind with this, they're going to address the most urgent dental issues. The tooth and teeth that are the most urgent will be addressed first, but they do remind you that follow-up care with your regular dentist may be needed. Now, if you would like to be a part of this very important day, you can call to guarantee that you'll be seen on Saturday. Once again, it's going on from 9 a.m. till 2 p.m. And this is happening up at Brickworks Dental in Mays Landing. Here's Brickworks Dental's number. It's 609-625-0505. So once again, 609-625-0505, Brickworks Dental in Mays Landing. And this event, like I said, is happening on Saturday from 9 a.m. till 2 p.m. We thank our veterans and hope that you can attend and take advantage of this, because these great people want to give back to you for all you've given for us. While we're talking about veterans, I want to talk about a fundraising effort that has been going on here as well. You know, at the north end of Lake Lily, at the entrance to Cape May Point, there is a Veterans Memorial Park that has been being worked on. The initial phase of the Veterans Park has been completed with a crescent-shaped berm that was installed, three benches placed facing Lake Lily, a new flagpole with downlighting, and granite slabs with memorial inscriptions were installed. Now, the initial funding for that came from a veteran and resident of Cape May Point by the name of Mark Rotney. So thank you. It was $50,000. And then a donation of $2,800 from the Cape May Point Taxpayers Association to get this started. But they have more work to do. That was only the initial phase of making this Veterans Memorial Park the beautiful place that it is and will become. So they're asking you to consider making a donation to the Borough of Cape May Point via check. Now, make sure that you sign on the line that says memo. Make sure to write Veterans Memorial Park. That will ensure that the money goes to this project, okay? Otherwise, it winds up going into the general fund. And while the general fund's good and all, we want to make sure it goes to Veterans Memorial Park. So you can send those checks. Remember, write Veterans Memorial Park in the memo line. Send it to the Borough of Cape May Point. Attention, Veterans Memorial Park. Box 490, Cape May Point, New Jersey, 08212. Once again, Borough of Cape May Point. Attention, Veterans Memorial Park. Box 490, Cape May Point, New Jersey, 08212. And remember to write Veterans Memorial Park in the memo line of your check to ensure that those funds that you are donating go to this very worthy cause. As we say thank you to all of our veterans and remember all those who have served. And don't forget that Veterans Smile Day coming up on Saturday, October 3rd. If you're interested in that, once again, here's the number for Brickworks Dental. That is 609-625-0505. 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
3: ABC News, I'm Sherry Preston. On the ground right now in Saudi Arabia, a plane that was flying from Dubai to Tel Aviv when it suddenly signaled a possible hijacking. It plunged from 34,000 feet to 16,000 in just 3 minutes. Israeli officials telling ABC it's being investigated as a possible terror incident. Passengers telling Israeli media it appears the pilot and co-pilot were fighting. President Trump meeting with tech industry leaders, and they signed off on an agreement to largely allow AI companies to regulate themselves. ABC's Hannah Batah.
4: Senator Elizabeth Warren called self-regulation a recipe for disaster. Republicans pushing back, too. Senator Josh Hawley says he's proposing a bill that would let prosecutors bring criminal charges against AI companies whose agents break the law. But the president's former AI czar says waiting for Congress would take too long.
3: Worries about flooding from Arizona to Illinois with storms rolling through, fueled in part from the remnants of Hurricane Polo. This is ABC News. South Jersey
5: weather. From the CoastNewsToday.com Weather Center, here's your South Jersey AccuWeather forecast. Today will be lovely with a mix of sunshine and clouds, reaching a high of 74 tonight. Expect partly cloudy skies with a low of 64. Tomorrow will be partly sunny and humid with a high of 76. Tomorrow night will be clear with a low of 64. Moving on to Friday, anticipate humidity and partial sunshine with a high of 81. Saturday brings a possibility of some rain or drizzle with a high of 69. I'm meteorologist Joe Lundberg with your AccuWeather forecast from CoastNewsToday.com.
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1: It is 9:07 in the morning. Our AccuWeather for today, right now some clouds, but you know what? We're supposed to be seeing some sunshine a little bit later on today, and a high of 72. Tonight, partly cloudy skies. It was really nice last night seeing the moon. That was kind of cool. But anyway, it's going to be another decent night tonight, down to 64, and then partly sunny and humid with a high of 76. Right now, we are at 63 degrees in North Cape May. Hopefully, the sun will shine for the Philadelphia Phillies. They've got a must-win today, starting a little after 2 o'clock versus the Atlanta Braves. Yeah, we don't want them to be, well, you know, this song is called Loser. We don't want them to lose. Come on, Phils. You can pull this off. Here's Tame Impala.

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3: Yes, good morning to you. 922, our AccuWeather for today. Well, we do have little clouds here, but the sun's going to pop out. It's going to be a nice day today. Expect a high of 72, partly cloudy, down to 64 tonight, and then partly sunny, humid. Expect a high of 76 for tomorrow. Right now, we are at 65, fun, 11 degrees in Wildwood. Hey, I want to just kind of remind all of you, if you are a member of the Greater Wildwood Hotel Motel Association and you have planned to check out the big event, it is happening tonight. Yes, tonight they're having their end of summer social and the installation dinner. It's going to be had at the Blue Water Grill at the Bolero Resort with a cocktail hour from 5 until 6 p.m. And then there's going to be the networking and the appetizers and the cash bar and the dinner and awards ceremony going to start at 6 p.m. and the installation of the new board of directors starting at 7 p.m. It's going to be a lot of fun, and that's going to be a terrific event going on this evening. And yours truly will be a little part of that, helping announce some awards. So that's just going to be a terrific time. So I just wanted to point that out. Also, want to give you a quick programming note regarding the high school football game that we have planned for our sister station, 106.3 Coast Country, WKOE, and, of course, on theshore.tv. Because this week is a pretty big game, Lower Cape May Regional at Middle Township High School. We always love those local rivalries. Well, here's the deal. It was originally to be held on Friday night. They have moved the game. And this is actually better for those of us who, you know, are working and stuff and want to be able to check out the game. It's going to be happening on Saturday morning. All right. So the start time kickoff is at 11 a.m. In Middle Township. So make sure to check that out. And of course, we will have the game coverage for you on our sister station, 106.3 Coast Country, WKOE, at that time. And of course, you could also go to theshore.tv, where you'll actually get to see some video of the game. So once again, that Middle Township Lower Cape May Regional game that was planned for Friday is going to be held on Saturday instead, which is great. Like I said, so more people can get there. All right, so we are going to take a quick break. On the other side of this break, we're going to get you hooked up with the Coast News Today news update, your sports update, and the AccuWeather. And then right after that, because of we accommodated our last stop on the back-to-school tour, we are doing Seeing Clearly with iAssociates, and that will be coming up right after the break, and we'll be chatting with Dr. Sarah Bonafini, D.O. of iAssociates, and they've got locations all over the place, so we'll be talking with her. By the way, they've got locations in Vineland, Blackwood, Cherry Hill, and Hamilton. So she will be joining us in just a moment here on the Wake Up Call on 98.7 The Coast, WCZT. Good morning. It is 9:25.
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14: Wildwood Boardwalk construction begins with phase closures. This is Robert Michael from Coast News Today. The city of Wildwood announced that boardwalk construction is officially underway. The section of the boardwalk from Hand Avenue to Bennett Avenue is currently closed to the public and is scheduled to remain closed until May 8th of 2027. Additional closures will take effect in October, with the stretch from Bennett Avenue to Cressy Avenue closing on October 5th, followed by the Oak Avenue to Maple Avenue section closing on the 13th of October. And South River Elementary School is welcoming students back to the classroom today after a two-day closure last week due to mold concerns. Meanwhile, students at the adjoining South River Middle School will transition to remote instruction for the day. District officials confirmed that weekend air quality tests for both buildings showed no issues, and professional crews have completed precautionary cleanings on affected classroom surfaces. This is Robert Michael from Coast News Today.
15: Here's your CoastNewsToday.com sports report. I'm John Thayer. Phillies fell short in Atlanta yesterday as they dropped game number one of the best of three wildcard series to the Atlanta Braves. 5-3, the Phillies in a must-win situation this afternoon when they play the Braves again at Truist Park. Christopher Sanchez will start for Philadelphia. Tyler Molly will start for Atlanta. Flyers are set to open up their season tonight. They will open up the year at home as they take on the Pittsburgh Penguins. Flyers will be on the road tomorrow night when they play the Devils in New Jersey. In the NFL this week, the Philadelphia Eagles look to bounce back. They will be at home at Lincoln Financial Field Sunday afternoon as they take on the Rams. LA is 1-2. The Eagles are 2-1. 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I'm John Thayer with your CoastNewsToday.com sports report.
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18: The CoastNewsToday.com Weather Center. Here's your South Jersey AccuWeather forecast. Today will be lovely with a mix of sunshine and clouds, reaching a high of 74 tonight. Expect partly cloudy skies with a low of 64. Tomorrow will be partly sunny and humid with a high of 76. Tomorrow night will be clear with a low of 64. Moving on to Friday, anticipate humidity and partial sunshine with a high of 81. Saturday brings a possibility of some rain or drizzle with a high of 69. I'm meteorologist Joe Lundberg with your AccuWeather forecast from CoastNewsToday.com.
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3: It is 98.7 The Coast, WCZT, and the wake-up call. This is Mark. Now, like I was saying earlier in the program, yesterday, of course, we were at our final stop on the back-to-school tour. Want to thank all of the schools, of course. Want to thank, you know, everyone at Cape Tech yesterday for making us feel so welcome and accommodating us. Now, as a result of that, normally we bring you every other Tuesday, Seeing Clearly with iAssociates, and I appreciate iAssociates also working with us a little bit. So did a little bit of a schedule adjustment, so we are featuring it today. And joining us right now on the phone, we have Dr. Sarah Bonafini, D.O., who is going to tell us a little bit more about what she does with iAssociates and talking about Seeing Clearly. Good morning, and thanks for being here.
19: Good morning. Thank you for having me this morning. So, my name is Dr. Sarah Bonafini. I'm a corneal specialist at iAssociates. So I do a fair amount of cataract surgery, corneal transplantation, and trying to get everybody to see as clearly as possible. Now we're moving into the fall, back to school, those kids seeing the board, and their parents seeing the road too.
3: Well, thanks for taking a little bit of time here today. Let's talk a little bit about the cataracts, because I know that is a common problem that a lot of us face. We all hear about cataracts. And we'll just start with the very basic for someone like me who doesn't know much about it, but I know it is a common problem. What exactly is a cataract?
19: Yeah, so a cataract is a natural aging of the lens. So I like to say that everybody gets a cataract if they get enough birthdays under their belt.
3: Yeah.
19: So average age for cataract is about 68. Some people develop them younger, some people older. We really remove them when they start to become functionally limiting. But yeah, cataract is just when the clear lens of the eye goes from being clear to being cloudy enough to then affect our vision, and then the name just changes instead of a clear lens to a cataract.
3: Okay. And obviously, having vision problems are some early signs. Any other early signs that maybe people should be aware of and go, you know what, maybe I need to get this checked out?
19: Yeah, great question. So one of the things I tell my patients, one of the more common things that they'll notice is difficulty driving at night. So more glare with oncoming traffic, more difficulty seeing the signs. During those darker conditions and when it's raining is when you'll start to notice your vision symptoms the most. So that's kind of the first thing that most patients pick up on. And then just coming to your regular eye appointments, we check you for glasses if you need glasses, if you're no longer correctable with glasses, and it may be time to consider cataract surgery. We don't like it to, but sometimes it gets to the point where you're not legal to drive anymore. So when it's at that point, we definitely want to take those cataracts out so you can pass that DMV test.
3: Yeah, I was going to say, when should people have surgery? And do they have the, when they have difficulty driving and maybe some other signs perhaps people should consider it's time to have some cataract surgery? Like, what other things should people be picking up here and saying, you know what, maybe I ought to get this checked out further.
19: Yeah, I would say definitely blurring of the vision. Colors don't seem as bright as they used to. Definitely blues and purples kind of lose their hue a bit because the cataract is a yellowing of the lens. You get that kind of sepia filter on everything. Coming to your eye appointments every year, we're checking on all that. We're checking the eyes for glaucoma. We're checking the back of the eye. We're checking to see if a cataract's developing. We're looking at your vision. So really coming for those yearly appointments, help both the patient, me as your physician, keep an eye on, the eye health and get you seeing as best we can.
3: When you remove a cataract, what is replacing that natural lens? Can we talk a little bit about
19: that?
3: Yeah,
19: so it's an intraocular lens. So it's made up of different materials. The most common is acrylic. There's also silicone. It's basically a tiny little lens that gets implanted inside the eye. We call it an intraocular lens or inside the eyeball. So the cataract actually sits in a very fragile bag in the eye that's connected to the eye with all these tiny little fibers. So we basically open up that bag, take that cataract out by breaking it into tiny little pieces, and we clean that bag out and get it ready for insertion of that intraocular lens. That lens then gets inserted, and regardless of what lens you go with, it's all customized to your eyeball. So you come in for measurements so we can figure out what kind of lens is going to be the correct lens for you. We seal everything up, and usually patients see better the next day, but it can take up to a week for the vision to improve. But in regards to the lenses, there's lots of different options at the time of cataract surgery for what lens we put in the eye. If you're a patient that has high astigmatism, which is the curvature of the cornea, we can help correct that at the time of the surgery to potentially make you glasses free. There's lenses that will potentially get you out of glasses completely, to give you distance, to give you a little intermediate, that computer distance, and to give you a little bit up close. I do tell patients there's no lens that'll help you see that menu in that dark restaurant at night, though. The technology has not fulfilled that gap in the market.
3: We're not there just yet. But can cataract surgery reduce dependence on glasses for people if they find themselves wearing 100%, glasses?
19: 100%. Yeah. Okay. If you're a candidate, your eye has to be very healthy. We typically don't put certain lenses in eyes that have different pathology or disease in the back of the eye because they just don't work as well. But absolutely, there's an option to become glasses-free after cataract surgery if you're so inclined.
3: I was going to say, and you said if you're a candidate, so if all patients are not candidates, what are you looking for here to determine if they are suitable for that?
19: Yeah, so when you come in for a cataract evaluation, we do a full workup of your eyes. So we're looking at every single layer of your eyeball, and we're looking at the health of the retina, which is that back tissue of the eye. I like to say it's the film of the camera. So we have to make sure that film is pristine in order to put one of these premium lenses in. If you have something, say, like macular degeneration or diabetes in the back of the eye, then we may want to put a standard lens in that's still custom to you, but that typically just corrects you for one distance. So that'll help make your distance vision better with glasses. If the eye is healthy, if the cornea looks okay, if there's no evidence of any kind of dystrophies or hereditary genetic issues with the eye, if there's no inflammation in the eye, all sorts of things that we're looking at during that exam. But we do a full workup when you come in for a cataract eval, so we're really looking at the health of your eyeball to determine what lens is best for you, and then to marry that lens to your lifestyle as well.
3: Okay. As we were talking here about cataracts and, I would imagine the technology has probably greatly improved cataract surgeries and made it a little easier for people like yourself to conduct this.
19: The machines that we use to break the cataract up into tiny little pieces have gotten better and better. We definitely do less corneal transplants now. Because the energy that we use during the surgery is a lot more efficient. But we do tend to do the surgery by hand, so we're making those incisions by hand. So the incision that we actually operate through is only 2.4 millimeters, so it's really tiny. So there's no stitches involved. We do at our practice dropless cataract surgery. So we're the only facility in South Jersey that does dropless cataract surgery. So what that means is that we inject your post-operative medications in the eye at the end of the surgery, so you don't have to do medication drops for about a month and a half after the surgery itself. And patients love that. It works really well. And we know that you're getting your post-op medication when we do dropless. In regards to technology, the lenses that we put in the eye have really, that's where the technology really, really shines. There's new lenses that are released all the time. In the ophthalmology world, all of our docs go to these conferences every year. We learn about the new lens technology and what would be best for our patients. So we're constantly learning and staying up to date on what lenses may be best in our patients' eyeballs.
3: Okay. 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doing it here on a Wednesday, but we are pleased to be joined by Dr. Sarah Bonafini, DO, of Eye Associates, with locations in Vineland, Blackwood, Cherry Hill, and Hamilton, and we're talking a little bit about the specialties that they have. And this is actually kind of exciting for the audience in our area, that you're bringing corneal specialty care here to the Jersey Shore and South Jersey. And what made you want to bring that or build your career here and that practice of corneal specialty care?
19: Yeah, so cornea, I think, is a underserved area. There's no one down the shore right now that's doing cornea. So it's a very much needed, and not very many physicians do cornea, especially corneal transplantations. There's a large need for it. Patients that have something called Fuchs dystrophy is probably one of the more common reasons why we do transplants. There's patients with glaucoma that have had glaucoma surgeries that sometimes need attention to their cornea. However, also in regards to the umbrella of cornea is dry eye syndrome. There's a lot of people that suffer from dry eye syndrome, especially as we spend more time on our screens, so on our phones, on our computers, watching TV. Our blink rate actually goes down significantly when we do those activities. So definitely seeing a rise in ocular surface disease. So that's something that I treat more so on the clinical side than on the surgical side. But I think being a cornea specialist, I like to be able to do some of these complex cases and take care of these patients that would otherwise get shipped out to Philadelphia or to North Jersey in order to take care of these issues. So I like being able to take care of our community. In regards to if planting my roots down the shore, I did a lot of my training in Philadelphia, and then I did a fellowship in cornea surgery in Memphis, Tennessee. My husband and I wanted to return to the Philadelphia area, so we decided to live down the shore instead of right outside Philly, and we love it. We have a one-year-old and raising our family down the shore, and it's easy living, good people, and we really enjoy our life in our community.
3: Well, we're certainly glad you're here, and thank you for taking time to chat with us. And let's continue on talking a little bit about dry eye, because you had mentioned that, you know, sometimes when people are looking at screens, as we all do, whether they're the phone or the computer or the laptop or whatever, that can affect it. Does living down the shore, you know, we always hear about the salt there and how it affects things. And of course, there's other things out there in the environment that you'll find in the shore. Does that affect dry eye with people down in the area?
19: I mean, we definitely see a lot of allergic conjunctivitis, especially in certain seasons, like in the spring and the fall. Also, just going through the winter months, the air gets a lot drier, so our skin gets drier, our hair gets drier, our eyes get drier. So we have to address the mucous membranes of our eyes just like we do anything else. Being down the shore specifically, I mean, definitely sand in the eyes that we see a lot. I definitely see the double glasses on the beach.
3: Yeah,
19: the
3: right.
19: Green glasses over the sunglasses. That I see a lot. That we can fix.
3: Yeah, well.
19: But yeah, environmental definitely contributes to ocular surface disease. I think just the world we live in now, whether it be down the shore or elsewhere, being on screens just so much affects our dryness in the eyes. And there's things that we can do. I mean, oftentimes people reach for over-the-counter treatments, which are a great first start, but sometimes that's not enough. So being able to do prescription medications or little procedures in the office can be helpful, so these patients aren't thinking about their eyeballs all the time, thinking about how their eyes are so dry. The eyeball is one of those organs we really shouldn't be aware of. And if we're aware of our eye is bothering us or hurting, then definitely get it checked out because there's things we can do.
3: Well, I was going to say, we'll keep it on that thought. Obviously, there are products that people can purchase over the counter, but what should they look for? When should they start saying to themselves, wait, this might be a little bit more serious than just taking over-the-counter things and come to see you?
19: I think when you're starting to experience grit in the eye, feeling like there's something in the eyeball all the time, you're doing drops with no relief. One of the most common symptoms that we see with ocular surface disease is blurring of the vision that comes and goes. So if you're reading or if you're driving, you feel like you kind of have to blink your eyes in order to see a bit clearer. Sometimes that can actually be related to the surface of the eye being a bit dry. Typically, dryness occurs more so at the end of the day. So as the day goes on, the eyes get more dried out. So patients often feel like at the end of their work day, their eyes are irritated, dry. So if you're aware of your eyes more than you should be, I think it's time to get a consultation, especially if you're already using over-the-counter products.
3: Okay. As we were talking here with Dr. Bonafini from Eye Associates this morning here on Seeing Clearly, we were talking about some of the things that they do. And I know we were talking about the cornea, and I do want to talk a little bit about corneal transplantation. And I know sometimes when people hear that, they get nervous because, you know, you hear the word transplant, surgery.
19: Yeah.
3: Can you just explain right off the bat, what is that corneal transplant?
19: Yeah, so corneal transplant is basically, there's different kinds of corneal transplants. So there's full thickness transplants, mm-hmm. which is probably more so what people think about when they think about corneal transplantation. That's what we used to do. We used to have to replace all three layers of the cornea. And so we basically would have to kind of cookie cutter the cornea out and then put a donated cornea on and then stitch it with many stitches in order to hold it into place. There's complications that can occur with that. But now we actually do partial thickness corneal transplants. So it's extremely thin. We basically are replacing one layer of your cornea. Sometimes this is done in conjunction with cataract surgery as well. Mm-hmm. So we can take the cataract out, put that new lens in, and then do a transplant at the same time. This is often done for patients with, say, Fuchs dystrophy, a hereditary issue I mentioned previously. So basically, after that transplant is injected in the eye, because the tissue is so thin, it actually curls on itself. So there's tapping maneuvers that are performed in order to open up that graft. And then we actually put a bubble behind it, and that bubble pushes that transplant up against the cornea to get it to stick. The patient then has to participate in the surgery insofar as they have to lay flat on their back after the procedure in order to get that bubble to kind of push the transplant up to their own cornea to get it to stick. So once that process is done, the donated cornea will basically start pumping water out of the patient's cornea to clear it and then improve the vision. So it's definitely more involved than cataract surgery. But we will walk you through that whole process if that's something that needs to be done. Definitely more so of a handful of patients. This is not something that the majority of patients need, but definitely a little extra tender love and care for those patients that need to go through that corneal transplant process.
3: Yeah, and I appreciate explaining all the different services that you offer because obviously you guys offer a lot. And I know, as we were saying about, and as you were just talking about how advancements have made it a lot easier and you can do a lot more things. When we're talking about a corneal transplant, like what does the recovery look like after that? How long is it? And, what would the patient experience?
19: Yeah, so typically after a corneal transplant, everybody's different, and it depends on which transplant we're doing. I usually tell patients around 4 to 6 weeks for the vision to improve after the surgery itself, although some patients will start to improve around 1 to 2 weeks. It really depends. The biggest thing is patient positioning. So the first few days after the surgery, we have patients lay flat on their back as much as possible. Obviously, they can eat and use the restroom. They actually even make these little glasses that you can put on your face so you can watch TV but still lay flat on your back that they sell on Amazon. but basically, a few weeks after the surgery itself, with any kind of intraocular surgery, we recommend lifting over 10 pounds because you don't want to increase the pressure in the eye. We recommend no makeup for 1 to 2 weeks and no water directly in the eye. Around 4 to 6 weeks for the vision to improve after a corneal transplant. It's definitely not cataract surgery. Cataract surgery, the recovery is much, much quicker.
3: Okay. As we are bringing you Seeing Clearly with Eye Associates with locations in Vineland, Blackwood, Cherry Hill, and Hamilton this morning, we are pleased to be joined by Dr. Sarah Bonafini-Dio. She's explaining some of the different things that they do and some of the different conditions out there. Now, I really wanted to ask you about this Fuchs dystrophy. I don't even know if I'm even saying it right, but I know it's something that does affect some people, and maybe they don't even realize. So let's just start with, can you explain what it is in simple terms?
19: Yeah, so Fuchs dystrophy is basically a problem with the inner lining of the cornea. We have all these pump cells in the inner lining of the cornea that pump water out of the cornea to keep it clear. If they aren't working, the cornea becomes swollen and the vision becomes affected. So far as you get blurring of the vision. Typically, Fuchs patients would notice blurring in the morning. So when they get up, the vision would be blurry, and then it gets better as the day goes on. And that's opposite of dry eye, where dry eye gets worse as the day goes on.
3: Right.
19: So the cornea actually swells when we're sleeping at night. So that's why in these patients that have the corneal swelling problem, where their pump cells aren't working as well as they should, are blurry in the morning because their cornea is naturally more swollen in the morning. So if you're starting to notice blurring in the morning, that's lasting a bit. I usually tell patients if you're getting your cup of coffee as you're sitting in your chair and things are starting to look more clear, that may be one of the signs of symptomatic Fuchs. But also that's something that we pick up on exam. So when you come in for your eye exams, we're checking your cornea and looking at that to see if you do have that, and then there's certain criteria that we look at before we would consider, say, doing cataract surgery and combining it with a transplant or just doing cataract surgery alone.
3: I was going to say, regular exams are important. How often should people get like an eye examination?
19: Only once a year is what we recommend.
3: Once a year. Okay. Well, I appreciate that. Yeah. This is information I'm hoping that helps everybody as we're talking about Seeing Clearly and taking care of your eyes. And of course, I appreciate the time that you have been giving us. Let's talk a little bit about, we're gonna change gears here a little bit because you've expanded your practice into aesthetic medicine and you have a med spa, which offers Botox and dermal fillers. And first off, why aesthetics? Why and some might say that's a pivot, but I can see where it might be kind of related to the practice you already have.
19: Yeah, so it's funny. One of the things that patients tell me after I do their cataract surgery is, I can see I have all these wrinkles now. When those wrinkles were there, you can just see them better.
3: Yeah, right.
19: So aesthetics, when we do our residency in ophthalmology, there's different rotations that we have to rotate through. And one of those rotations is something called oculoplastics, which is basically plastic surgery around the eyes where we learn about the lid anatomy and common fixes to abnormalities in that lid anatomy. One of the more common things that we see is something called blepharospasm, where we get spasming of the muscle around the eye called the orbicularis. And the treatment for that is actually Botox. So Botox was originally designed for blepharospasm, and then we saw the effect that it had on wrinkles, and it became big in the aesthetic industry. So all ophthalmology residents are trained on how to inject Botox, but more so on the functional side for this condition called blepharospasm, also for something called hemifacial spasm, where half of the face can spasm, say, after like a Bell's palsy or a stroke, whatnot. So I had already been involved in aesthetics in that regard. One of my mentors in training taught us to use Botox and fillers, and we also did a lot of lid surgeries. So I am a bit of an artist in my free time. I like to paint and draw, and I feel like this side of aesthetics kind of helps me with that creative muscle a bit. So not only am I looking at your eyes and your quality of vision, but also want you to feel good about yourself. And we do offer Botox, fillers, and lid lifts as well, in order to kind of, you know, give you the whole package, the whole holistic package when it comes to your eyes and your eye health.
3: Well, I gotta say, a lot of people have heard about Botox, but then you just mentioned dermal fillers. What is like the difference between the dermal fillers and Botox?
19: Yeah, so Botox is basically used for dynamic wrinkles. So those would be wrinkles as you smile or as you frown. So those lines that kind of come and go. Mm-hmm. And it's basically calming the muscle that is making those lines. I do like to be a little lighter handed. I'm not one of these people that freezes you. So if you're looking for that, go elsewhere.
3: Right.
19: I like to kind of give you more of a natural look, which is to be able to move your face, not look frozen. Definitely doing too much Botox can make you look frozen. Filler is more for static lines. So those are those deeper lines that don't go away. And that's injected under the skin or subdermal all over the bone, depending on what area of the face. In order to balance the face, I tend to, when I do filler, look at your whole face and recommend where I would inject that product in order to balance the face.
3: Okay. And you know, I appreciate this because obviously when you see better, you want to feel better. And I can kind of see where these two things are related, even though some people might think that doesn't sound like it's related, but it kind of is. So I appreciate you explaining all of that for everybody. And I appreciate you taking a little bit of time as we were talking with Dr. Sarah Bonafini, D.O., from Eye Associates, Vineland, Blackwood, Cherry Hill, Hamilton. And, well, I appreciate the time that you have given us. And in closing, I wanted to offer you also a little bit of time to just anything that we may haven't covered here today, or anything that just as a kind of a final thought that you'd like to offer our audience this morning.
19: Yeah, I would just say that if you're concerned about your eye health or you just want to check up, Eye Associates is fabulous. We have all specialties without having to go into the city. So we have retina, we have glaucoma, we have cornea, we have intraocular surgeries for cataract surgery, we have aesthetics. So really coming through our door, we're able to get you to the doctor that you may need to see for specialty care, which our area very much needs. There's not very many eye specialists down the shore, so we're definitely able to meet those needs in our practice. I would say having good vision is a big part of the human experience and how you live your life, and optimizing that as best we can and taking care of your eyes as you age is incredibly important. So they come in for that eye exam. We take a good look at your eyeballs, make sure that there's nothing going on in the back of the eye that could indicate a systemic issue. Sometimes clues in the eye is the first thing that we see with problems in the rest of the body. So then coming in for your yearly checkup is important for your overall health and your eye health as well.
3: Well, it's great to hear about the advancements, and thank you, of course, along with everybody at Eye Associates for bringing this great advanced care, eye care, and down here at the shore. I certainly appreciate you taking the time to chat with us this morning about
19: everything.
3: Of course.
19: Thank you for having me.
3: Oh, it's been my pleasure. Ladies and gentlemen, there you go. It's Dr. Sarah Bonafini, DO, from Eye Associates with locations in Vineland, Blackwood, Cherry Hill, and Hamilton. I hope you have a wonderful day.
19: You too. You take it easy.
3: All right. Thanks again. And of course, the feature will be back not next Tuesday, but the Tuesday following at its regular time. And as we close out the show here at, well,

0: to some experts as well about breast cancer, and we will get that discussion going on tomorrow. As a matter of fact, we're hoping to chat with Dr. Amanda Schmader from AtlantiCare. She is a genetic counselor. She's going to tell us a little bit more about her line of work and help get out the important information about preventing, detecting, and preventing breast cancer. So that will be happening tomorrow on the show. As always, I thank you all for listening, and I hope you join me again tomorrow between 6 and 10 a.m. for another wake-up call right here on 98.7 The Coast, WCZT.
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7: ABC News, I'm Sherry Preston. Israeli sources tell ABC that an incident on board a passenger jet bound for Tel Aviv is now being investigated as a possible terrorist incident. ABC News Chief Foreign Correspondent Ian Pannell.
8: Passengers on board telling Israeli media the plane lost control after some kind of struggle between the pilots. An Israeli source familiar with the matter telling ABC News Israeli security assessment is that one of the pilots tried to take control and crashed the plane.
7: The plane landing in Saudi Arabia. New numbers on the economy. Inflation coming in 3.4% compared to last year, according to the PCE, the Fed's preferred inflation gauge. That's lower than expected. Tens of millions of Americans are under threats from possible flooding from Arizona through Illinois, with strong storms moving across the area. ABC News has obtained the original 2024 statement from the woman who says she was gang raped at Cornell University. This is ABC News.
9: Wildwood Boardwalk construction begins with phase closures. This is Robert Michael from Coast News Today. The city of Wildwood announced that boardwalk construction is officially underway. The section of the boardwalk from Hand Avenue to Bennett Avenue is currently closed to the public and is scheduled to remain closed until May 8th of 2027. Additional closures will take effect in October, with the stretch from Bennett Avenue to Cressy Avenue closing on October 5th, followed by the Oak Avenue to Maple Avenue section closing on the 13th of October. And South River Elementary School is welcoming students back to the classroom today after a two-day closure last week due to mold concerns. Meanwhile, students at the adjoining South River Middle School will transition to remote instruction for the day.

0: District officials confirmed that weekend air quality tests for both buildings showed no issues, and professional crews have completed precautionary cleanings on affected classroom surfaces. This is Robert Michael from Coast News Today.
1: Here's your CoastNewsToday.com sports report. I'm John Thayer. Phillies fell short in Atlanta yesterday as they dropped game number one of the best of three wildcard series to the Atlanta Braves. 5-3, the Phillies in a must-win situation this afternoon when they play the Braves again at Truist Park. Christopher Sanchez will start for Philadelphia. Tyler Molly will start for Atlanta. Flyers are set to open up their season tonight. They will open up the year at home as they take on the Pittsburgh Penguins. Flyers will be on the road tomorrow night when they play the Devils in New Jersey. In the NFL this week, the Philadelphia Eagles look to bounce back. They will be at home at Lincoln Financial Field Sunday afternoon as they take on the Rams. LA is 1-2. The Eagles are 2-1. 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I'm John Thayer with your CoastNewsToday.com sports report.
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5: weather. From the CoastNewsToday.com Weather Center, here's your South Jersey AccuWeather forecast. This afternoon, expect beautiful conditions with a mix of sun and clouds reaching a high of 72. Tonight will be partly cloudy with a low of 64. Tomorrow will be partly sunny and humid with a high of 76. Tomorrow night, skies will be clear and temperatures will drop to 65. Moving on to Friday, expect partly sunny skies and humid conditions with a high of 81. As we head into Saturday, there's a chance for a bit of rain or drizzle with a high of 69. I'm meteorologist Joe Lundberg with your AccuWeather forecast from CoastNewsToday.com.
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11: ABC News, I'm Sherry Preston. Israeli sources tell ABC that an incident on board a passenger jet bound for Tel Aviv is now being investigated as a possible terrorist incident. ABC News Chief Foreign Correspondent Ian Pannell.
12: Passengers on board telling Israeli media the plane lost control after some kind of struggle between the pilots. An Israeli source familiar with the matter telling ABC News Israeli security assessment is that one of the pilots tried to take control and crash the plane.
11: The plane landing in Saudi Arabia. New numbers on the economy. Inflation coming in 3.4% compared to last year, according to the PCE, the Fed's preferred inflation gauge. That's lower than expected. Tens of millions of Americans are under threats from possible flooding from Arizona through Illinois, with strong storms moving across the area. ABC News has obtained the original 2024 statement from the woman who says she was gang raped at Cornell University. This is ABC News.
13: Wildwood Boardwalk construction begins with phase closures. This is Robert Michael from Coast News Today. The city of Wildwood announced that boardwalk construction is officially underway. The section of the boardwalk from Hand Avenue to Bennett Avenue is currently closed to the public and is scheduled to remain closed until May 8th of 2027. Additional closures will take effect in October, with the stretch from Bennett Avenue to Cressy Avenue closing on October 5th, followed by the Oak Avenue to Maple Avenue section closing on the 13th of October. And South River Elementary School is welcoming students back to the classroom today after a two-day closure last week due to mold concerns. Meanwhile, students at the adjoining South River Middle School will transition to remote instruction for the day. District officials confirmed that weekend air quality tests for both buildings showed no issues, and professional crews have completed precautionary cleanings on affected classroom surfaces. This is Robert Michael from Coast News Today.
14: Here's your CoastNewsToday.com sports report. I'm John Thayer. Phillies fell short in Atlanta yesterday as they dropped game number one of the best of three wildcard series to the Atlanta Braves, 5-3. The Phillies in a must-win situation this afternoon when they play the Braves again at Truist Park. Christopher Sanchez will start for Philadelphia. Tyler Molly will start for Atlanta. Flyers are set to open up their season tonight. They will open up the year at home as they take on the Pittsburgh Penguins. Flyers will be on the road tomorrow night when they play the Devils in New Jersey. In the NFL this week, the Philadelphia Eagles look to bounce back. They will be at home at Lincoln Financial Field Sunday afternoon as they take on the Rams. LA is 1-2. The Eagles are 2-1. 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I'm John Thayer with your CoastNewsToday.com sports report.
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18: weather. From the CoastNewsToday.com Weather Center, here's your South Jersey AccuWeather forecast. This afternoon, expect beautiful conditions with a mix of sun and clouds reaching a high of 72. Tonight will be partly cloudy with a low of 64. Tomorrow will be partly sunny and humid with a high of 76. Tomorrow night, skies will be clear and temperatures will drop to 65. Moving on to Friday, expect partly sunny skies and humid conditions with a high of 81 as we head into Saturday.

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7: ABC News, I'm Sherry Preston. At the last minute, a federal appeals court has halted the scheduled execution of Krista Pike, who was to have been put to death about a half hour from now. The judges saying they want to review whether Pike's allegations of rape as a child were fully considered at her sentencing. She was to have been the first woman put to death in Tennessee in 200 years. Israeli Prime Minister Benjamin Netanyahu says a pilot stabbed another pilot and then tried to crash the aircraft carrying dozens of Israelis, passengers and crew, staging a dramatic intervention to subdue the attacker. Yasmin Abakas had a daughter on board and says she was told
8: a few Israelis ran away to the guy. He took a knife and tried to kill the pilot. They take his hand and put him on the floor.
7: There's a lot of blood around, they said as well. Israel is threatening it as a terror incident. U.S. military announcing it's completed the full withdrawal of all troops from Iraq. This is ABC News.
9: Wildwood Boardwalk construction begins with phased closures. This is Robert Michael from Coast News Today. The city of Wildwood announced that boardwalk construction is officially underway. The section of the boardwalk from Hand Avenue to Bennett Avenue is currently closed to the public and is scheduled to remain closed until May 8th of 2027. Additional closures will take effect in October, with the stretch from Bennett Avenue to Cressy Avenue closed on October 5th, followed by the Oak Avenue to Maple Avenue section closing on the 13th of October. And South River Elementary School is welcoming students back to the classroom today after a two-day closure last week due to mold concerns. Meanwhile, students at the adjoining South River Middle School will transition to remote instruction for the day. District officials confirmed that weekend air quality tests for both buildings showed no issues, and professional crews have completed precautionary cleanings on affected classroom surfaces. This is Robert Michael from Coast News Today.
10: Here's your CoastNewsToday.com sports report. I'm John Thayer. In the NFL this week, Philadelphia Eagles look to bounce back. They will be at home at Lincoln Financial Field Sunday afternoon as they take on the Rams. L.A. is 1-2. The Eagles are 2-1. Phillies fell short in Atlanta yesterday as they dropped game number one of the best of three wildcard series to the Atlanta Braves. 5-3, the Phillies in a must-win situation this afternoon when they play the Braves again at Truist Park. Christopher Sanchez will start for Philadelphia. Tyler Molly will start for Atlanta. Flyers are set to open up their season tonight. They will open up the year at home as they take on the Pittsburgh Penguins. Flyers will be on the road tomorrow night when they play the Devils in New Jersey. Bundle auto and home, renters, or condo, and save with Progressive. I'm John Thayer with your CoastNewsToday.com sports report.
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19: From the CoastNewsToday.com Weather Center, here's your South Jersey AccuWeather forecast. This afternoon, expect beautiful conditions with a mix of sun and clouds reaching a high of 72. Tonight will be partly cloudy with a low of 64. Tomorrow will be partly sunny and humid with a high of 76. Tomorrow night, skies will be clear and temperatures will drop to 65. Moving on to Friday, expect partly sunny skies and humid conditions with a high of 81. As we head into Saturday, there's a chance for a bit of rain or drizzle with a high of 69. I'm meteorologist Joe Lundberg with your AccuWeather forecast from CoastNewsToday.com.
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12: ABC News, I'm Wayne Cabot. A passenger plane nosedived 14,000 feet in under a minute when one pilot attacked the other in the cockpit.
13: He took a knife and tried to kill the pilot.
12: That from the mother of a passenger on a flight that left Dubai for Tel Aviv. Mostly Israelis on board. Israel treating this as a terror incident. Passengers and crew subdued the attacker. The plane made a safe emergency landing in Saudi Arabia. Tennessee's planned execution of 50-year-old Krista Gayle Pike for a murder she committed at age 18 was stopped 1 hour before the injection was planned. The federal appeals court wants more time to review her allegations of being raped as a child. The New York Times reports Ken Paxton told donors at a Senate fundraiser last week President Trump hurt his campaign by holding a convention in Texas. The Times says it has audio of him saying that. A Paxton advisor called him the story manipulated nonsense. This is ABC News.
14: Wildwood Boardwalk construction begins with phased closures. This is Robert Michael from Coast News Today. The city of Wildwood announced that boardwalk construction is officially underway. The section of the boardwalk from Hand Avenue to Bennett Avenue is currently closed to the public and is scheduled to remain closed until May 8th of 2027. Additional closures will take effect in October, with the stretch from Bennett Avenue to Cressy Avenue closing on October 5th, followed by the Oak Avenue to Maple Avenue section closing on the 13th of October. And South River Elementary School is welcoming students back to the classroom today after a two-day closure last week due to mold concerns. Meanwhile, students at the adjoining South River Middle School will transition to remote instruction for the day. District officials confirmed that weekend air quality tests for both buildings showed no issues, and professional crews have completed precautionary cleanings on affected classroom surfaces. This is Robert Michael from Coast News Today.
15: Here's your CoastNewsToday.com sports report. I'm John Thayer. In the NFL this week, Philadelphia Eagles look to bounce back. They will be at home at Lincoln Financial Field Sunday afternoon as they take on the Rams. L.A. is 1-2. The Eagles are 2-1. Phillies fell short in Atlanta yesterday as they dropped game number one of the best of three wildcard series to the

0: tenderness of the waffle. And y'all know the Chick-fil-A chicken is on point, right? And that bacon.
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3: From the CoastNewsToday.com Weather Center, here's your South Jersey AccuWeather forecast. This afternoon will bring mostly sunny skies and pleasant conditions with a high temperature of 72. Tonight, expect partly cloudy skies with a low of 64. Moving into tomorrow, anticipate partly sunny skies and humid conditions with a high of 77. Tomorrow night will be clear with a low of 65. As we head into Friday, expect partly sunny skies and continued humidity with a high reaching 81. I'm meteorologist Joe Lundberg with your AccuWeather forecast from CoastNewsToday.com.
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0: Hi, this is Victor Faison. There's never been a better time to buy Shore Real Estate in Cape May County. New buildings are rising, homes are selling fast, this market is on fire. 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And remember, it's always hot in the 609, baby.
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will fade eventually. So if our time is running out, day after day, we'll make the mundane a masterpiece. Oh my, my, oh my, my love, I take one look at you, you're taking me out.

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13: ABC News, I'm Wayne Cabot. A plane has landed in Israel with the Israeli citizens who survived a hellish flight in which they thought they might die. A knife fight in the cockpit sent the Fly Dubai flight into a nosedive and made an emergency landing in Saudi Arabia. ABC's Ian Pennell.
14: I think there are going to be questions about how one of the pilots or one of the crew members was able to bring a pocket knife on board. What was their motivation? Were they operating independently? In other words, was it a lone wolf operation?
13: A Florida woman who allegedly drove to California and fired a rifle shot into the home of Rihanna and A$AP Rocky is now indicted by a grand jury for attempted murder. Bullets penetrated the trailer in which the couple was present and a nursery where the kids were. A Michigan nurse is under arrest after her toddler was found with a loaded gun in a Canton, Michigan daycare facility yesterday morning. The child's father is a Detroit police officer. No word if he might face charges as well. This is ABC
11: News. This update is brought to you by Panzini's, located in Sea Isle City and Woodbine. And remember, when you're hungry, it's Panzini's.
15: Wildwood Boardwalk construction begins with phase closures. This is Robert Michael from Coast News Today. The city of Wildwood announced that boardwalk construction is officially underway. The section of the boardwalk from Hand Avenue to Bennett Avenue is currently closed to the public and is scheduled to remain closed until May 8th of 2027. Additional closures will take effect in October, with the stretch from Bennett Avenue to Cressy Avenue closing on October 5th, followed by the Oak Avenue to Maple Avenue section closing on the 13th of October. And South River Elementary School is welcoming students back to the classroom today after a two-day closure last week due to mold concerns. Meanwhile, students at the adjoining South River Middle School will transition to remote instruction for the day. District officials confirmed that weekend air quality tests for both buildings showed no issues, and professional crews have completed precautionary cleanings on affected classroom surfaces. This is Robert Michael from Coast News Today.
16: Here's your CoastNewsToday.com sports report. I'm John Thayer. Flyers are set to open up their season tonight. They will open up the year at home as they take on the Pittsburgh Penguins. Flyers will be on the road tomorrow night when they play the Devils in New Jersey. In the NFL this week, the Philadelphia Eagles look to bounce back. They will be at home at Lincoln Financial Field Sunday afternoon as they take on the Rams. LA is 1-2. The Eagles are 2-1. Phillies fell short in Atlanta yesterday as they dropped game number one of the best of three wildcard series to the Atlanta Braves. 5-3, the Phillies in a must-win situation this afternoon when they play the Braves again at Truist Park. Christopher Sanchez will start for Philadelphia. Tyler Molly will start for Atlanta. 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I'm John Thayer with your CoastNewsToday.com sports report.
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2: From the CoastNewsToday.com Weather Center, here's your South Jersey AccuWeather forecast. This afternoon will bring mostly sunny skies and pleasant conditions with a high temperature of 72. Tonight, expect partly cloudy skies with a low of 64. Moving into tomorrow, anticipate partly sunny skies and humid conditions with a high of 77. Tomorrow night will be clear with a low of 65. As we head into Friday, expect partly sunny skies and continued humidity with a high reaching 81. I'm meteorologist Joe Lundberg with your AccuWeather forecast from CoastNewsToday.com.
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0: October is Breast Cancer Awareness Month, and awareness is driven by education. 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
10: ABC News, I'm Wayne Cabot. A plane has landed in Israel with the Israeli citizens who survived a hellish flight in which they thought they might die. A knife fight in the cockpit sent the Fly Dubai flight into a nosedive and made an emergency landing in Saudi Arabia. ABC's Ian Pennell.
11: I think there are going to be questions about how one of the pilots or one of the crew members was able to bring a pocket knife on board. What was their motivation? Were they operating independently? In other words, was it a lone wolf operation?
10: A Florida woman who allegedly drove to California and fired a rifle shot into the home of Rihanna and ASAP Rocky is now indicted by a grand jury for attempted murder. Bullets penetrated the trailer in which the couple was present and a nursery where the kids were. A Michigan nurse is under arrest after her toddler was found with a loaded gun in a Canton, Michigan daycare facility yesterday morning. The child's father is a Detroit police officer. No word if he might face charges as well. This is ABC News.
12: Wildwood Boardwalk construction begins with phased closures. This is Robert Michael from Coast News Today. The city of Wildwood announced that boardwalk construction is officially underway. The section of the boardwalk from Hand Avenue to Bennett Avenue is currently closed to the public and is scheduled to remain closed until May 8th of 2027. Additional closures will take effect in October, with the stretch from Bennett Avenue to Cressy Avenue closing on October 5th, followed by the Oak Avenue to Maple Avenue section closing on the 13th of October. And South River Elementary School is welcoming students back to the classroom today after a two-day closure last week due to mold concerns. Meanwhile, students at the adjoining South River Middle School will transition to remote instruction for the day. District officials confirmed that weekend air quality tests for both buildings showed no issues, and professional crews have completed precautionary cleanings on affected classroom surfaces. This is Robert Michael from Coast News Today.
13: Here's your CoastNewsToday.com sports report. I'm John Thayer. Flyers are set to open up their season tonight. They will open up the year at home as they take on the Pittsburgh Penguins. Flyers will be on the road tomorrow night when they play the Devils in New Jersey. In the NFL this week, the Philadelphia Eagles look to bounce back. They will be at home at Lincoln Financial Field Sunday afternoon as they take on the Rams. L.A. is 1-2. The Eagles are 2-1. Phillies fell short in Atlanta yesterday as they dropped game number one of the best of three wildcard series to the Atlanta Braves. 5-3, the Phillies in a must-win situation this afternoon when they play the Braves again at Truist Park. Christopher Sanchez will start for Philadelphia. Tyler Molly will start for Atlanta. 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
21: South Jersey weather. From the CoastNewsToday.com Weather Center, here's your South Jersey AccuWeather forecast. This afternoon will bring mostly sunny skies and pleasant conditions with a high temperature of 72. Tonight, expect partly cloudy skies with a low of 64. Moving into tomorrow, anticipate partly sunny skies and humid conditions with a high of 77. Tomorrow night will be clear with a low of 65. As we head into Friday, expect partly sunny skies and continued humidity with a high reaching 81. I'm meteorologist Joe Lundberg with your AccuWeather forecast from CoastNewsToday.com.
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8: ABC News, I'm Wayne Cabot. Passengers are recalling a nightmare flight aboard a Fly Dubai plane that plunged 14,000 feet in less than a minute after a knife fight in the cockpit.
9: Suddenly the aircraft was dropping very sharply, like massive turbulence, and we didn't understand why because we didn't get any alert.
8: The flight from Dubai to Tel Aviv was diverted to Saudi Arabia. The passengers, mostly Israelis, are beginning to arrive back to Israel. Israel treating this as a terror incident. President Trump is applauding today's withdrawal of U.S. troops from Iraq after a 12-year presence there prompted by the war against ISIS.
10: Operation Inherent Resolve, which is what they called it, ends in 2026 under the leadership of President Donald J. Trump. We're getting the hell out of there.
8: Trump saying it was very bad decision-making that got us involved there in the quagmire in the first place. This is ABC News.
11: Wildwood Boardwalk construction begins with phase closures. This is Robert Michael from Coast News Today. The city of Wildwood announced that boardwalk construction is officially underway. The section of the boardwalk from Hand Avenue to Bennett Avenue is currently closed to the public and is scheduled to remain closed until May 8th of 2027. Additional closures will take effect in October, with the stretch from Bennett Avenue to Cressy Avenue closing on October 5th, followed by the Oak Avenue to Maple Avenue section closing on the 13th of October. And South River Elementary School is welcoming students back to the classroom today after a two-day closure last week due to mold concerns. Meanwhile, students at the adjoining South River Middle School will transition to remote instruction for the day. District officials confirmed that weekend air quality tests for both buildings showed no issues, and professional crews have completed precautionary cleanings on affected classroom surfaces. This is Robert Michael from Coast News Today.
12: Here's your CoastNewsToday.com sports report. I'm John Thayer. Flyers are set to open up their season tonight. They will open up the year at home as they take on the Pittsburgh Penguins. Flyers will be on the road tomorrow night when they play the Devils in New Jersey. In the NFL this week, the Philadelphia Eagles look to bounce back. They will be at home at Lincoln Financial Field Sunday afternoon as they take on the Rams. L.A. is 1-2. The Eagles are 2-1. Phillies fell short in Atlanta yesterday as they dropped game number one of the best of three wildcard series to the Atlanta Braves. 5-3, the Phillies in a must-win situation this afternoon when they play the Braves again at Truist Park. Christopher Sanchez will start for Philadelphia. Tyler Molly will start for Atlanta. 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I'm John Thayer with your CoastNewsToday.com sports report.
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19: From the CoastNewsToday.com Weather Center, here's your South Jersey AccuWeather forecast. This afternoon will bring mostly sunny skies and pleasant conditions with a high temperature of 72. Tonight, expect partly cloudy skies with a low of 64. Moving into tomorrow, anticipate partly sunny skies and humid conditions with a high of 77. Tomorrow night will be clear with a low of 65. As we head into Friday, expect partly sunny skies and continued humidity with a high reaching 81. I'm meteorologist Joe Lundberg with your AccuWeather forecast from CoastNewsToday.com.
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14: ABC News, I'm Wayne Cabot. There was a crazy man with a knife, says Itzhak Lieber, a passenger on a Fly Dubai flight that plunged 14,000 feet in seconds today in the Mideast.
15: Passengers on board telling Israeli media the plane lost control after some kind of struggle between the pilots. An Israeli source familiar with the matter telling ABC News, Israeli security assessment is that one of the pilots tried to take control and crashed the plane.
14: ABC's Ian Pannell, Israel considers this a terror incident. The plane took off from Dubai, was heading to Tel Aviv, but diverted to Saudi Arabia. Israel's prime minister credits the wounded pilot for opening the cockpit door so others could help him. The U.S. is out of Iraq. The Pentagon reporting the last troops left today after a 12-year fight against ISIS, a fight President Trump calls a very expensive excursion into hell. He compares it to his excursions into Venezuela and Iran, which he says took far less time. This is ABC News.
16: North Wildwood Boardwalk reconstruction enters phase two. This is Robert Michael from Coast News Today. The city of North Wildwood is launching the second phase of its multi-year boardwalk reconstruction project starting on or around Monday, October 5th. This phase requires the complete demolition and rebuilding of boardwalk sections between 16th and 17 and a half avenues, as well as 23rd and 24th and a half avenues, which will be entirely closed to public access. Additionally, the North Wildwood Dog Park and adjacent beach area will close ahead of the project on Wednesday, September 30th for safety reasons, with all current reconstruction anticipated to conclude by late March 2027. And Governor Sherrill announced Tuesday that her administration plans to build 20,000 additional housing units on state-owned land, doubling an existing development initiative. The effort expands on New Jersey Transit's land plan from last year, utilizing newly identified state properties to boost residential construction. According to a recently released Housing Strategy and Progress report, 15 new sites have been located between Atlantic City and Jersey City, which could bring the state's total number of new homes built to over 42,000. This is Robert Michael from Coast News Today.
17: Here's your CoastNewsToday.com sports report. I'm John Thayer. Flyers are set to open up their season tonight. They will open up the year at home as they take on the Pittsburgh Penguins. Flyers will be on the road tomorrow night when they play the Devils in New Jersey. In the NFL this week, the Philadelphia Eagles look to bounce back. They will be at home at Lincoln Financial Field Sunday afternoon as they take on the Rams. LA is 1-2. The Eagles are 2-1. Phillies fell short in Atlanta yesterday as they dropped game number one of the best of three wildcard series to the Atlanta Braves. 5-3, the Phillies in a must-win situation this afternoon when they play the Braves again at Truist Park. Christopher Sanchez will start for Philadelphia. Tyler Molly will start for Atlanta. 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I'm John Thayer with your CoastNewsToday.com sports report.
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26: From the CoastNewsToday.com Weather Center, here's your South Jersey AccuWeather forecast. Tonight will bring partly cloudy skies with a low of 64. Tomorrow, expect partly sunny conditions with humidity and a high of 77. Tomorrow night will be clear and humid with a low of 65. Moving on to Friday, anticipate partly sunny skies with humidity and a high of 81. Friday night will be rather cloudy with some rain and a low of 62. I'm meteorologist Jason Caterina with your AccuWeather forecast from CoastNewsToday.com.
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9: ABC News, I'm Wayne Cabot. Stabbed at 34,000 feet, a pilot fought back and saved 174 lives. The co-pilot, suspected of carrying out a bloody attack to crash the Fly Dubai flight today from Dubai to Tel Aviv. ABC's Ian Pennell.
10: I think there are going to be questions about how one of the pilots or one of the crew members was able to bring a pocket knife on board. What was their motivation? Were they operating independently? In other words, was it a lone wolf operation?
9: The stabbed pilot thought to open the cockpit door, enabling passengers and crew to overpower the attacker. The plane plunging 14,000 feet in less than a minute, the pilot was able to make a safe emergency landing in Saudi Arabia. Cornell University agreeing now to an independent investigation into how it handled what a former student now says was a fraternity house gang rape. New York Governor Kathy Hochul telling ABC News she has serious questions about Cornell campus culture. This is ABC News.
11: North Wildwood Boardwalk reconstruction enters phase two. This is Robert Michael from Coast News Today. The city of North Wildwood is launching the second phase of its multi-year boardwalk reconstruction project starting on or around Monday, October 5th. This phase requires the complete demolition and rebuilding of boardwalk sections between 16th and 17 and a half avenues, as well as 23rd and 24th and a half avenues, which will be entirely closed to public access. Additionally, the North Wildwood Dog Park and adjacent beach area will close ahead of the project on Wednesday, September 30th for safety reasons, with all current reconstruction anticipated to conclude by late March 2027. And Governor Sherrill announced Tuesday that her administration plans to build 20,000 additional housing units on state-owned land, doubling an existing development initiative. The effort expands on New Jersey Transit's land plan from last year, utilizing newly identified state properties to boost residential construction. According to a recently released Housing Strategy and Progress report, 15 new sites have been located between Atlantic City and Jersey City, which could bring the state's total number of new homes built to over 42,000. This is Robert Michael from Coast News Today.
12: Here's your CoastNewsToday.com sports report. I'm John Thayer. Flyers are set to open up their season tonight. They will open up the year at home as they take on the Pittsburgh Penguins. Flyers will be on the road tomorrow night when they play the Devils in New Jersey. In the NFL this week, the Philadelphia Eagles look to bounce back. They will be at home at Lincoln Financial Field Sunday afternoon as they take on the Rams. L.A. is 1-2. The Eagles are 2-1. Phillies fell short in Atlanta yesterday as they dropped game number one of the best of three wildcard series to the Atlanta Braves. 5-3, the Phillies in a must-win situation this afternoon when they play the Braves again at Truist Park. Christopher Sanchez will start for Philadelphia. Tyler Molly will start for Atlanta. Bundle auto and home, renters, or condo, and save with Progressive. I'm John Thayer with your CoastNewsToday.com sports report.
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12: From the CoastNewsToday.com Weather Center, here's your South Jersey AccuWeather forecast. Tonight will bring partly cloudy skies with a low of 64. Tomorrow, expect partly sunny conditions with humidity and a high of 77. Tomorrow night will be clear and humid with a low of 65. Moving on to Friday, anticipate partly sunny skies with humidity and a high of 81. Friday night will be rather cloudy with some rain and a low of 62. I'm meteorologist Jason Caterina with your AccuWeather forecast from CoastNewsToday.com.
0: 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And here's another hour starting right now. 98.7 The Coast, WCZT, Villis, Ocean City, Cape May.

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6: ABC News, I'm Wayne Cabot. The pilot of a Fly Dubai jetliner is being hailed as a hero for fending off a knife attack in the cockpit, saving everyone, all 174 people. Many thought they would die when the plane suddenly nosedived.
7: 14,000 feet in 37 seconds is an extraordinary number. That is a plunge. Those passengers, if they weren't buckled in, they were sent flying to the ceiling. An extraordinarily scary situation for everyone on board. And then to think that there's a fight going on in the cockpit and you only have seconds to get somebody else in there, pull those controls back, and get that plane stabilized.
6: ABC transportation correspondent Sam Sweeney says the plane bound for Tel Aviv landed safely in Saudi Arabia. The other pilot suspected of trying to crash the plane. Cornell University promising an independent investigation into how it handled what a former student says was a gang rape by seven frat brothers. Cornell's data says 35% of women undergrads reported being sexually assaulted. This is ABC News.
8: North Wildwood Boardwalk reconstruction enters phase two. This is Robert Michael from Coast News Today. The city of North Wildwood is launching the second phase of its multi-year boardwalk reconstruction project starting on or around Monday, October 5th. This phase requires the complete demolition and rebuilding of boardwalk sections between 16th and 17 and a half avenues, as well as 23rd and 24th and a half avenues, which will be entirely closed to public access. Additionally, the North Wildwood Dog Park and adjacent beach area will close ahead of the project on Wednesday, September 30th for safety reasons, with all current reconstruction anticipated to conclude by late March 2027. And Governor Sherrill announced Tuesday that her administration plans to build 20,000 additional housing units on state-owned land, doubling an existing development initiative. The effort expands on New Jersey Transit's land plan from last year, utilizing newly identified state properties to boost residential construction. According to a recently released Housing Strategy and Progress report, 15 new sites have been located between Atlantic City and Jersey City, which could bring the state's total number of new homes built to over 42,000. This is Robert Michael from Coast News Today.
9: From the CoastNewsToday.com Weather Center, here's your South Jersey AccuWeather forecast. Tonight will bring partly cloudy skies with a low of 64. Tomorrow, expect partly sunny conditions with humidity and a high of 77. Tomorrow night will be clear and humid with a low of 65. Moving on to Friday, anticipate partly sunny skies with humidity and a high of 81. Friday night will be rather cloudy with some rain and a low of 62. I'm meteorologist Jason Caterina with your AccuWeather forecast from CoastNewsToday.com.
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5: ABC News, I'm Wayne Cabot. More details coming in about a knife fight that almost crashed a passenger plane today in the Mideast.
6: Prime Minister Benjamin Netanyahu is now calling the pilot on board that plane a hero, Captain Smit Mashkar. He's saying that after he was stabbed, he still fought back. He opened up the cockpit door, enabling passengers and other crew member on board to enter, subdue the attacker. During that time, crew also sent out a distress signal, sort of a secret signal pilots can send out, warning a potential unlawful activity on board.
5: ABC's Maggie Rulli says the plane nosedived 17,000 feet during the cockpit stabbing attack. The Pentagon says the last U.S. troops and equipment left Iraq today after a 12-year fight against ISIS. Defense Secretary Hegseth defends purging the military of people he calls woke.
7: Americans want to serve when they are led by strong patriots, not by weak weirdos.
5: He says military enrollment is up. This is ABC News.
8: From the CoastNewsToday.com Weather Center, here's your South Jersey AccuWeather forecast. Tonight will bring partly cloudy skies with a low of 64. Tomorrow, expect partly sunny conditions with humidity and a high of 77. Tomorrow night will be clear and humid with a low of 65. Moving on to Friday, anticipate partly sunny skies with humidity and a high of 81. Friday night will be rather cloudy with some rain and a low of 62. I'm meteorologist Jason Caterina with your AccuWeather forecast from CoastNewsToday.com.
9: 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And here's another hour starting right now. 98.7 The Coast, WCZT, Villis, Ocean City, Cape May. 98.7.